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0: 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Murphy, Freddie Bell, and Walter Q-Bear Banks Jr. We are the People Station.
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4: I'm Amber Payton with BIN News Now. Black Chicago Mayor Brandon Johnson is standing by his approach to teen takeover, saying stricter laws have not worked in other cities.
5: The accountability mechanism is, if people break the law, they should be arrested. There were 15 arrests.
4: His comments follow several weekend incidents, including one where five Chicago police officers were hit by a vehicle. California Governor Gavin Newsom is endorsing Black Los Angeles Mayor Karen Bass for re-election, saying her work is making California stronger. He pointed to progress on homelessness, violent crime, film production, and protections against ICE raids. And an appeals court is upholding a $21 million verdict for Dr. Benjamin Danielson, a Black former Seattle Children's Hospital doctor who sued over racial discrimination and retaliation. Danielson resigned in 2020, citing institutional racism and a hostile work environment at the hospital. Get BIN News Now on demand 24/7 on the iHeartRadio app.
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Q-Bear, Bongo Jerry, Al Flowers, Caddy the Prince of Darkness, celebrating 50 years. 89.9 KMOJ, the People's Station.

Freddie and Chantel, Glenn Golden, Glam Life Kim, Sam Simmons, celebrating 50 years. 89.9 KMOJ, the People Station.

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1: 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Don't underestimate its impact on your driving. The consequences of drinking and driving can be severe. You risk injury, loss of life, legal trouble, and irreversible damage to your future. 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Offenders face hefty fines, license suspension, and even imprisonment. Take a stand against drinking and driving. 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Remember, there are no excuses for risking lives.
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5: I'm Amber Payton with BIN News Now. Black Chicago Mayor Brandon Johnson is standing by his approach to teen takeover, saying stricter laws have not worked in other cities.
6: The accountability mechanism is, if people break the law, they should be arrested. There were 15 arrests.
5: His comments follow several weekend incidents, including one where five Chicago police officers were hit by a vehicle. California Governor Gavin Newsom is endorsing Black Los Angeles Mayor Karen Bass for re-election, saying her work is making California stronger. He pointed to progress on homelessness, violent crime, film production, and protections against ICE raids. And an appeals court is upholding a $21 million verdict for Dr. Benjamin Danielson, a Black former Seattle Children's Hospital doctor who sued over racial discrimination and retaliation. Danielson resigned in 2020, citing institutional racism and a hostile work environment at the hospital. Get BIN News Now on demand 24/7 on the iHeartRadio app.
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it's not Cartier, my arm, it's a Richard. 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She asked how I am, I said calm. 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
1: It's time for the Community's Choice to let you know about some of the upcoming events in the community. I'm Kimyo Haley. 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It takes place Saturday, June 6th, 11 to 1 p.m. at JK Movement Jimmy Lee Recreation Center, 1063 Eagleheart Avenue in St. Paul. Bullwhip Custom Car Club is presenting Silence the Violence Against Our Youth Car Show on Saturday, June 6th, 11 a.m. to 4 p.m. It takes place at Dos Hermanas Parking Lot, 1408 85th Avenue in Brooklyn Park. For more information, 763-288-8287. Purple Day in Remembrance of the Purple One takes place June 6th. It's featuring performance by Johnny Brown with special guests Michael DeCole and Jackson Hurst. Also, DJs Dan Speaks and me, Kimyo Haley. There will be vendors, food trucks, and more. It takes place June 6th, 12 to 7 p.m. at Phyllis Wheatley Field, 1301 10th Avenue North in Minneapolis. For more information, 612-245-6468. Pillsbury United Communities is presenting free fresh produce every second and third Wednesday of the month. It takes place at Oak Park, 1701 Oak Park Avenue North in Minneapolis, 1 to 2:30 p.m. Kimyo Haley and Urban Touch Barbers is presenting Kill the Violence Community Car Show, July 5th at Sabathany Community Center Parking Lot, 310 East 38th Street in South Minneapolis. 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I'm Kimyo Haley.
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5: I'm Amber Payton with BIN News Now. The White House says the economy is in a good spot. Treasury Secretary Scott Bessent pointed to growth in 401k accounts, record U.S. energy exports, and the popularity of Trump accounts.
6: We passed the largest tax cuts in American history.
5: His comments come the same day a new inflation report showed consumer prices at their highest level in nearly 3 years. Alabama Attorney General Steve Marshall has filed an emergency appeal with the U.S. Supreme Court after a federal panel ruled the state's 2023 congressional map discriminated against black voters. Marshall wants justices to declare the court-drawn 2024 map unconstitutional. In Virginia Beach, Virginia residents are concerned after a white supremacist group marched near the oceanfront over Memorial Day weekend. Police say about 30 masked men carried Confederate and Patriot Front flags. The Virginia Beach NAACP condemned the march and says it stands against hate. Get BIN News Now on demand 24/7 on the iHeartRadio app.
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0: 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Penumbra Theater, founded by Lou Bellamy in 1976, it challenges narratives and showcases Black life in theater. Lou Bellamy, born March 10, 1944, is an American stage director, actor, producer, entrepreneur, and educator. He is the founder and artistic director emeritus of Penumbra Theater Company in St. Paul, Minnesota. He taught at the University of Minnesota from 1979 until his retirement as an associate professor in 2011. Bellamy received his B.A. in psychology and sociology at Minnesota State University, Mankato, in 1967, and received his M.A. in theater arts at the University of Minnesota in 1978. At the University of Minnesota, he taught classes in acting, directing, and communication, as well as specialized classes in Black theater. In 1976, the Hallie Q. Brown Community Center received the grant geared to cultural arts programming. The CEDAR funding enabled his appointment as the center's cultural arts director, where he launched the Penumbra Theater Company. He had a particularly close relationship with playwright August Wilson, and Penumbra produced more plays by Wilson than any other theater in the world. Bellamy's directing there has earned an Obie Award. You've just heard African American History, Minnesota, a co-production of KMOJ and Ampers, with support from the Minnesota Arts and Cultural Heritage Fund.
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5: I'm Amber Payton with BIN News Now. Black Chicago Mayor Brandon Johnson is standing by his approach to teen takeover, saying stricter laws have not worked in other cities.
6: The accountability mechanism is, if people break the law, they should be arrested. There were 15 arrests.
5: His comments follow several weekend incidents, including one where five Chicago police officers were hit by a vehicle. California Governor Gavin Newsom is endorsing Black Los Angeles Mayor Karen Bass for re-election, saying her work is making California stronger. He pointed to progress on homelessness, violent crime, film production, and protections against ICE raids. And an appeals court is upholding a $21 million verdict for Dr. Benjamin Danielson, a Black former Seattle Children's Hospital doctor who sued over racial discrimination and retaliation. Danielson resigned in 2020, citing institutional racism and a hostile work environment at the hospital. Get BIN News Now on demand 24/7 on the iHeartRadio app.
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4: I'm Amber Payton with BIN News Now. Black Chicago Mayor Brandon Johnson is standing by his approach to teen takeover, saying stricter laws have not worked in other cities.
5: The accountability mechanism is, if people break the law, they should be arrested. There were 15 arrests.
4: His comments follow several weekend incidents, including one where five Chicago police officers were hit by a vehicle. California Governor Gavin Newsom is endorsing Black Los Angeles Mayor Karen Bass for re-election, saying her work is making California stronger. He pointed to progress on homelessness, violent crime, film production, and protections against ICE raids. And an appeals court is upholding a $21 million verdict for Dr. Benjamin Danielson, a Black former Seattle Children's Hospital doctor who sued over racial discrimination and retaliation. Danielson resigned in 2020, citing institutional racism and a hostile work environment at the hospital. Get BIN News Now on demand 24/7 on the iHeartRadio app.
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Murphy, Freddie Bell, and Walter Q. Bear Banks Jr. We are the People Station.

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3: In late 2025, Mayor Jacob Fry announced Assistant Fire Chief Melanie Rucker will serve as Interim Fire Chief of the Minneapolis Fire Department following Chief Brian Tyner's retirement. Chief Rucker becomes the department's second female fire chief and first African-American woman to lead the department. Mayor Jacob Fry says Chief Rucker has earned the trust and respect of this department and our city over more than two decades of service. She's a steady, experienced leader who understands what it takes to keep Minneapolis safe, support our firefighters, and move the department forward. I'm grateful she's stepping into this role and confident the fire department will remain in strong hands during this transition. Rucker joined the department in 1999 during her more than 26-year career in the city. She served as captain, battalion chief, and deputy chief. She currently serves as assistant chief and public information officer. She brings extensive operational experience, strong leadership, and a deep understanding of the department and its mission. You've just heard African American History, Minnesota, a co-production of KMOJ and Ampers with support from the Minnesota Arts and Cultural Heritage Fund.
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1: 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Purple Day in Remembrance of the Purple One takes place June 6th. It's featuring performance by Johnny Brown with special guests Michael DeCole and Jackson Hurst. Also, DJs Dan Speaks and me, Kim Yohaley. There will be vendors, food trucks, and more. It takes place June 6th, 12 to 7 p.m. at Phyllis Wheatley Field, 1301 10th Avenue North in Minneapolis. For more information, 612-245-6468. Pillsbury United Communities is presenting free fresh produce every second and third Wednesday of the month. It takes place at Oak Park, 1701 Oak Park Avenue North in Minneapolis, 1 to 2:30 p.m. Kim Yohaley and Urban Touch Barbers is presenting Kill the Violence Community Car Show, July 5th at Sabathany Community Center parking lot, 310 East 38th Street in South Minneapolis. 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
4: I'm Amber Payton with BIN News Now. Black Chicago Mayor Brandon Johnson is standing by his approach to teen takeover, saying stricter laws have not worked in other cities.
5: The accountability mechanism is, if people break the law, they should be arrested. There were 15 arrests.
4: His comments follow several weekend incidents, including one where five Chicago police officers were hit by a vehicle. California Governor Gavin Newsom is endorsing Black Los Angeles Mayor Karen Bass for re-election, saying her work is making California stronger. He pointed to progress on homelessness, violent crime, film production, and protections against ICE raids. And an appeals court is upholding a $21 million verdict for Dr. Benjamin Danielson, a Black former Seattle Children's Hospital doctor who sued over racial discrimination and retaliation. Danielson resigned in 2020, citing institutional racism and a hostile work environment at the hospital. Get BIN News Now on demand 24/7 on the iHeartRadio app.
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5: I'm Amber Payton with BIN News Now. Black Chicago Mayor Brandon Johnson is standing by his approach to teen takeover, saying stricter laws have not worked in other cities.
6: The accountability mechanism is, if people break the law, they should be arrested. There were 15 arrests.
5: His comments follow several weekend incidents, including one where five Chicago police officers were hit by a vehicle. California Governor Gavin Newsom is endorsing Black Los Angeles Mayor Karen Bass for re-election, saying her work is making California stronger. He pointed to progress on homelessness, violent crime, film production, and protections against ICE raids. And an appeals court is upholding a $21 million verdict for Dr. Benjamin Danielson, a Black former Seattle Children's Hospital doctor who sued over racial discrimination and retaliation. Danielson resigned in 2020, citing institutional racism and a hostile work environment at the hospital. Get BIN News Now on demand 24/7 on the iHeartRadio app.
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Yo, what's up, boo? I know you never had a love like this before, but you know, I wanna be that one for you. Yo, Tim and Bob.

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0: can say that, yes, if I had like $1.2 million, which is the average amount of money they say will make them happy, they would be happy. But I'm here to tell you, money ain't going to make you happy.
1: No, money can't make you happy. You can get some things and purchase some things that you may enjoy, but it's not going to make you happy.
0: Right. You know, you have some peace of mind because, you know, your bills will be paid. You ain't got to worry about somebody coming to take your car. You know what I'm saying? Your phone constantly ringing.
1: I'm going to tell you, only God and Jesus can give you happiness.
0: That's right.
1: That's where it comes from. You know what I'm saying? Money can't make you happy.
0: That's right. That can solve problems. Now, remember, the Bible says that money solveth all problems. Now, it does say that in the scriptures.
1: I didn't read that scripture. Tell me that scripture.
0: Yeah, I can't.
1: What scripture is that?
0: Hold on, let me look it up. Hold on, I'm saying.
1: Yeah, please.
0: I'll look it up. Hold on, let me look at AI. Hold on, Sean, hold on. In the book of Ecclesiastes.
1: The heck is wrong with you? Never mind. It's the conversation over.
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1: You ready, Mace?
2: Party people!

0: having a parent that always thinks that they are right is exhausting. And that is true. You're not always right as a parent. And I think it's good to listen to your children, because sometimes they actually are right, because they're very truthful and they don't like to be disrespected, just like you don't like
1: most
0: to
1: of
0: be.
1: The time.
0: Well, I mean, they are right a lot of times. If you would just sit back and listen and be reasonable and get your ego out of the way, because, you know, you got years of experience over them. But these children are different today. These children ain't no punks that you could just say anything that you want to say and they accept it like we were.
1: You should respect your parents. You know what I'm saying? You do. You are entitled to your opinions, but respect should trump everything, especially if you know you have parents who took very good care of you. You know what I'm saying? Saying that you a punk and putting punk and parent in the same sentence, that doesn't sit well with me. You know what
0: I'm
1: saying?
0: I just think that I'm talking about when you try to make your child a punk. When you try to make your child submit like he's some slave, that he, you know, everything that I say,
1: right,
0: you got to do it without them questioning you. You know, I think it's all right to question your parents. Why not? What are you afraid of? Do you have the answer, or were you lying, or are you just saying something because your mama and daddy had the iron fist on you and they made you bow down like you were some slave? You know, that's how most of us grew up. You know, you didn't go back and forth with your parents.
1: You know, let's take abuse out of the equation. If you have abusive parents, that's one thing. But you know what I'm saying? If you have loving parents, they're always going to tell you what they believe is the best for you. 9 times out of 10, your parents be right.
0: Okay, well, have you ever gotten a whipping and you knew you were not guilty?
1: No.
0: Really?
1: Mm-mm.
0: Oh, I got a whipping like that. I said, man, this is so unjust that you whipping me like this because you think that I was burning toilet tissue in the bathroom, and I told you it was my brother doing it, but because I'm older, you didn't think that he know how to use a lighter. So you whipped me.
1: Yeah, because you probably taught him how to do it.
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1: This woman used a self-checkout to steal $60,000 worth of items from Target over a year. And that's what that self-checkout is, a thieves' paradise. You know what I'm saying? It's just a setup for black people. I'm sorry.
2: It's a setup for black people. What the heck?
1: It's a setup for black people.
2: What are you talking about?
1: And it's a setup for people in general. But it is a setup for us.
2: Why is it a setup for us?
1: I mean, if you like stealing.
2: I mean, why do you
1: I'm not,
2: always
1: but I'm not saying I'm not okay.
2: Yeah,
1: I know my people. I know my people, man. I know my people. I'm not trying to indict us.
2: If black people were undesirable activity.
1: Well, we don't make good criminals, is what I'm saying. That's my point. My point is, if we don't make good criminals, and when we try to get away with stealing from Target or Walmart, and then we end up getting a charge and a felony because we didn't want to pay for some eggs and a sweater, that's terrible. And I think these self-checkout lines were used to entice people to want to try to get away with it. That lady from Target who stole $60,000 worth of items, she now facing 3 years in state prison now.
2: Well, I mean, how does she get away with stealing $60,000?
1: Okay, she would go to the self-checkout counter, and then she would scan each item, then put a small amount, and then she would exit. She wouldn't put the full amount of what the items were worth, and she would walk out the store. So she kept doing it over and over and over again. And that's why you hear these stories about these companies losing like millions of dollars in lost merchandise or stolen merchandise, shoplifting. And it's just incredible. You know what I'm saying?
2: How could they lose so much money when they charge in $8 for 4 sticks of butter? Talk about a stick up.
1: Right.
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9: I'm Amber Payton with BIN News Now. Black Chicago Mayor Brandon Johnson is standing by his approach to teen takeover, saying stricter laws have not worked in other cities.
10: The accountability mechanism is, if people break the law, they should be arrested. There were 15 arrests.
9: His comments follow several weekend incidents, including one where 5 Chicago police officers were hit by a vehicle. California Governor Gavin Newsom is endorsing Black Los Angeles Mayor Karen Bass for re-election, saying her work is making California stronger. He pointed to progress on homelessness, violent crime, film production, and protections against ICE raids. And an appeals court is upholding a $21 million verdict for Dr. Benjamin Danielson, a Black former Seattle Children's Hospital doctor who sued over racial discrimination and retaliation. Danielson resigned in 2020, citing institutional racism and a hostile work environment at the hospital. Get BIN News Now on demand 24/7 on the iHeartRadio app.
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He's holding it down with the best R&B hits and throwbacks. 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
1: So, Sean, I'm continuing my case for black people to homeschool their children. And this is a perfect example why. Do you know that this new study came out? Third through eighth grade students are 4 months behind academically. And this is because, you know, during the pandemic.
2: Only 4 months?
1: Yeah, 4 months. I think it's more than that.
2: I would think it was some grade levels behind.
1: Right.
2: You know, and I hate to say that. You know, BJ, you know, I argue with you about homeschool, but I believe in some aspects you are right. It's just that parents can't afford to homeschool their children.
1: Right. And that is true. And I'm sympathetic to that because I'm you know, this is the thing, because, you know, chronic absenteeism is a major issue with black students. A lot of, you know, students are not going to school. We're losing the generation because the students are disengaged from the curriculum. Just like us, we were indoctrinated.
2: And other factors also
1: contribute
2: to that, BJ. We know that. We know poverty is a deciding factor.
1: Yes, absolutely.
2: But, yeah.
1: And despair. People are depressed.
2: Yes.
1: I mean, a lot of things happened during the pandemic. But,
2: right.
1: But, Sean, this is the thing with black parents. We got to have autonomy over our children's education, because you only get one shot to educate your child. And I'm telling you, when them teachers were doing that stuff to my son when I was in my hometown of Goldsboro, and I saw my son being railroaded because they were giving me reports that I know my son is not that kind of child. You know what I'm saying? And I took him out.
2: What were they saying?
1: They were talking about he was disruptive and he was just being difficult to manage. And I'm like, say, my son doesn't act like that. So I took him out, and my mother had a problem with it. But I said, I got to take him out of school, Mom, because they're trying to railroad my child. I'm not going to let him do that. I'm not going to let nobody do that.
2: Well, how many teachers said that?
1: There's two teachers that said it. I even went up there and talked to them, and they were lying.
2: But how do you know, BJ?
1: I know my child.
2: Mm-hmm.
1: So I took him out. I took him out of school. And I homeschooled him. And I made up my own curriculum. And this is what I want y'all to just reason with me for a minute, because one of the things that you always hear in the black community when your family members oppose you, because they're talking about, well, that child, he ain't gonna know how to interact. You know, he ain't gonna have no socialization skills. I said, socialize with what? With the foolishness that you see people fighting and cussing and all this kind of stuff, having sex, you know, and these little babies, they know more than we knew. I said, you know, take your child. I'm talking to the people that's on the borderline. If you want to control your child and put in them what you want them to know, take them out of school today.
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0: talking about education and the need to go to college. Do you really need to go to college for what you're trying to do and spend all that money? And, you know, in today's world, it may not be necessary. Now, this is not an anti-education message, but we were taking your phone calls at 888-370-9390. And what you want to say to that, brother?
1: There are 100 other ways to get where you're trying to go without completing college.
0: And spending all that money, right?
1: Like, yes, spending all that money. Myself, too, I chose to go to the military, so I didn't go to college at all. Like, I'm going to do it now that I'm in the service, but I've had a good career without college throughout the military service.
0: And I don't want people to think what I'm saying is anti-education, but I'm saying that, you know, we've been, you know, they ran a game on us, you know, about spending all this money to get an education when really, in today's world, brother, all you got to do is look at YouTube. You know what I'm saying?
1: Oh, yeah. Well, that's what I'm saying. Like, if you're going for STEM, go for STEM. But yeah. I don't want my doctor, my dentist, I'm saying, being going to YouTube University to work on my mouth, boy.
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1: All right, y'all, I'm looking forward to what you got to say about what we're talking about today. 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
3: 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Purple Day in Remembrance of the Purple One takes place June 6th. It's featuring performance by Johnny Brown with special guests Michael DeCole and Jackson Hurst. Also, DJs Dan Speaks and me, Kim Yohaley. There will be vendors, food trucks, and more. It takes place June 6th, 12 to 7 p.m. at Phyllis Wheatley Field, 1301 10th Avenue North in Minneapolis. For more information, 612-245-6468. 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It takes place at Oak Park, 1701 Oak Park Avenue North in Minneapolis, 1 to 2:30 p.m. Kim Yohaley and Urban Touch Barbers is presenting Kill the Violence Community Car Show, July 5th at Sabathany Community Center parking lot, 310 East 38th Street in South Minneapolis. 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
6: I'm Amber Payton with BIN News Now. Black Chicago Mayor Brandon Johnson is standing by his approach to teen takeover, saying stricter laws have not worked in other cities.
7: The accountability mechanism is, if people break the law, they should be arrested. There were 15 arrests.
6: His comments follow several weekend incidents, including one where five Chicago police officers were hit by a vehicle. California Governor Gavin Newsom is endorsing Black Los Angeles Mayor Karen Bass for re-election, saying her work is making California stronger. He pointed to progress on homelessness, violent crime, film production, and protections against ICE raids. And an appeals court is upholding a $21 million verdict for Dr. Benjamin Danielson, a Black former Seattle Children's Hospital doctor who sued over racial discrimination and retaliation. Danielson resigned in 2020, citing institutional racism and a hostile work environment at the hospital. Get BIN News Now on demand 24/7 on the iHeartRadio app.
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1: So who in America has a problem with adult children living at home with their parents? And I'm talking about adult children in their 30s, 40s, and 50s living with their parents. Do you think that's bad for society?
2: No.
1: Why not?
2: I mean, in this society, in this economy, no.
1: Right, I agree. I wish my mother was still alive today so we all could be together. I was so happy.

0: for money. You got, you know, you just got a head start in life. You know what I'm saying? Help them get their credit straight. No, we just kick them out. Yeah. So, you know, America is going back to multi-generational households anyway.
1: Being forced to, right?
0: Yeah. So you might as well make up with whoever family member you met with, because you moving back in.
1: What are the shelter hours?
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1: Our in-house clinical therapist, Shantae Vines, is in the house on the BJ Murphy Show. Shantae, what do you tell people who wake up every day and say, I hate this, I hate that, I just hate my life?
2: If you get up in the morning saying that you hate your job, how is your day going to go? Mm-hmm. How could you even be in a space to care for yourself if you get up and like, I hate everything that I do.
1: Wow.
2: I hate being a mom. I hate being a wife. I hate, you know what I'm saying? It's like when you get up and say, this is a situation that I'm in for right now because I'm choosing or I'm working through something else. Let me go ahead and accept this situation. I'm not talking about abuse. I'm not talking about anything crazy. I'm talking in general, right? I'm working here for right now. I'm working through something else. I'm going to be the best self that I can be here so that my mind could be free to think about what it is that I need to do to get out of it.
1: Mm-hmm.
2: If my mental space and energy is always in regret, is always in hate, is always in I hate this and, you know, I can't stand this, you are not going to have the mental capacity or the energy to put into anything that's going to push you forward to something else.
1: Yeah, well said.
2: Does that make, you know what I mean? You know, and y'all, for me, self-care is so much more, and that's why I don't like using the word, because again, you associate it to things like, well, some, not all, you know, getting your nails done, and which for some it could be, but for me, I can be getting my nails done and my mind is still going crazy. Yeah. I'm sitting there, I'm like, yo, I can't wait till you finish with this because I got stuff to do when I get to the crib.
1: Right.
2: You know what I mean? Right. It's like, how are you intentionally? So intentional care.
1: Yeah.
3: Mm.
2: You know, I'm going to
1: write that down.
2: You know, it's intentional care. In opposed to self-care, it's like, you know, just being intentional about what really makes you happy. What are you doing to make you happy? What connections are you making? You guys can follow me at Shantae Vines on Instagram. I'm excited.
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9: I'm Amber Payton with BIN News Now. Black Chicago Mayor Brandon Johnson is standing by his approach to teen takeover, saying stricter laws have not worked in other cities.
10: The accountability mechanism is, if people break the law, they should be arrested. There were 15 arrests.
9: His comments follow several weekend incidents, including one where five Chicago police officers were hit by a vehicle. California Governor Gavin Newsom is endorsing Black Los Angeles Mayor Karen Bass for re-election, saying her work is making California stronger. He pointed to progress on homelessness, violent crime, film production, and protections against ICE raids. And an appeals court is upholding a $21 million verdict for Dr. Benjamin Danielson, a Black former Seattle Children's Hospital doctor who sued over racial discrimination and retaliation. Danielson resigned in 2020, citing institutional racism and a hostile work environment at the hospital. Get BIN News Now on demand 24/7 on the iHeartRadio app.
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I know that I never would have made it. 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I know the devil really hated the day I let the spirit lead me. 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
3: I got four things you didn't know yesterday.
4: Okay.
3: About 6 out of 10 people in the United States who die will be cremated. 6 out of 10, 60% of people are being cremated now.
4: You know what would be interesting? The question that I would have with that is, are they asking to be cremated before they pass away, or are people cremating because they can't afford to bury?
3: Well, I'm told it's more expensive to cremate because you still have to buy the casket and you burn the person up in the casket.
4: I've never heard of that.
3: Really?
4: I thought you just cremate them and you know.
3: It's not an economical way of going.
4: I've heard that before, that it's less expensive to cremate.
3: And you thought it was rubbed for the...
4: Oh, no.
3: You thought it was rubbed for the meat.
4: Come on now. Don't do that.
3: You put dry rub all over the ribs.
4: Oh, my.
3: It was Uncle Jim.
4: What? Wow. Only you would say something like that.
2: Good morning, show. It's funny.
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8: I'm Bree Wood with BIN News Now. FIFA is facing a subpoena from the Attorneys General of New York and New Jersey over World Cup ticket prices and seating.
9: Being from Jersey and with the stadium in Jersey, it's not fair if you're playing in Jersey. Give us the same benefits that you're giving people in New York.
8: Officials say some fans may have been misled buying tickets advertised as close to the field, but being placed farther back. Black Maryland Governor Wes Moore is calling for a new summer safety strategy focused on youth. The plan would expand prevention programs, job and education opportunities, and target repeat juvenile offenders while addressing issues like teen takeovers and illegal gatherings. And Green Bay Packers running back Josh Jacobs has been released from jail as a domestic violence investigation continues in Wisconsin. Prosecutors canceled a scheduled hearing, saying more evidence is being reviewed to determine if charges will be filed. Get BIN News Now on demand 24/7 on the iHeartRadio app.
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0: Good morning. Good morning. Happy Friday to you on this 29th day of May 2026, the last Friday of the month of May. Can you believe it? The month is all but gone. I'm Freddie Bell. I'm here with the morning team and the star Chantel Sings, who's at the controls, the music from Showtime. We have the Wake Up Workout music mix on the way, as well as sports and news from the Black Information Network. Our show is produced by Sean Hartman. Celebrating 50 years of broadcasting, we're so glad that you're with us and that we're building something special for the North Side and America as well. More on that as we continue throughout the day. The color of the day is copper, the color of shiny pennies, old school cookware, and that one decorative lamp that your grandma refused to throw away. Copper says you got style, warmth, and just enough sparkle to get noticed without doing too much. And good morning to all the fine folks in Anoka. Thank you for waking up with the morning show. You know, Anoka is one of the nation's very first Halloween parades. It dates back to 1920 to give kids a safer alternative to playing pranks and troublemaking. Over 100 years later, they're still celebrating spooky season in a big way. Let's give you a look at weather first for the area. Partly sunny and warm with highs climbing into the upper 80s. Yesterday was really nice. Tonight, mostly cloudy with lows in the lower 60s. Saturday, partly sunny and still warm with highs reaching 85. On Sunday, mostly sunny, highs settling back into the lower 80s. On Monday, as you head back in, mostly sunny and warming back into the mid 80s. Presently, we're going to get a full summer preview without charging you $1 for admission. Right now is clouds and 60 degrees in the Twin Cities area. We're opening the front page. The service of the Minnesota Center for Employee Ownership is the premier hub for information on employee ownership in the state of Minnesota. Details are found at mnceo.org. And as we open the front page, no one was injured after a Blue Origin rocket exploded in a massive fireball on Cape Canaveral's launch pad last night. Authorities say the Blue Origin New Glenn rocket was conducting an engine test when all heck broke loose. It was a massive, massive fireball. Not only did the rocket explode, but the landing pad itself, or the launch pad, I should say, itself severely damaged. Jeff Bezos says that they'll just pack it up and try again. Chicago Mayor Brandon Johnson says he had positive meetings with Pope Leo XIV at the Vatican, where the Pontiff's first question was, "How's Chicago?" Johnson said he told the Pope that the city is strong and continuing to transform, and he invited Pope Leo to celebrate Mass in Chicago's Grand Park next year. The two also discussed issues including immigration, war, slavery, and even baseball during that visit. The front page, Anthropic is now the world's most valuable artificial intelligence startup. The company reached a $965 billion valuation after announcing yesterday that it raised $65 billion from private equity. The announcement puts Anthropic ahead of OpenAI. And add to the list now, a lot of folks, a lot of musicians are dropping out of the Freedom 250 concerts. The outdoor concerts are scheduled to take place in Washington this summer, celebrating America's 250th birthday. And now Martina McBride is the latest to pull out of that show. Along with Martina McBride, the Commodore said no, Morris Day has said no, and Young MC all have said no to the 250th celebration. Here locally, a report is showing that Minneapolis police spent about $10 million on overtime and standby pay during Operation Metro Surge. The Star Tribune is reporting that it shows officers rarely responded directly to immigration-related calls. The department is still handling about 50,000 calls overall during the surge, the report shows. City records also indicate that overtime costs alone reached about $5 million between January 7th and February 1st. That came after more than 1,000 days off were canceled and 500 shifts were extended. City leaders are now questioning the spending and asking for more detail on how officers were deployed. And former Minneapolis Police Chief Brian O'Hara will not receive a severance package following his resignation this week. City officials are saying that O'Hara stepped down without any separation agreement in place, meaning no additional payout beyond what he had already earned. His departure follows reports connected to an investigation into his conduct. And as we prepare to step away in sports, we're seeing that the Minnesota Twins drop all four games against the Chicago White Sox with a 6-2 loss in the finale at Wrigley Field. The Minnesota Vikings finish up their first week of organized team activities with a practice from TCO's Performance Center today. And finally, the Minnesota Lynx are bolstering their front court. That's the front page. Coming up, more music on the People Station with Freddie Bell and Chantel Sings in the Morning.
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0: All you can do is just nod your head. Looks like we got a pretty solid weekend set up on the way. Friday brings some partly sunny skies and highs in the upper 80s. Tonight stays mild and mostly cloudy with lows in the lower 60s. Tomorrow keeps the warm weather rolling with highs in the mid 80s. Sunday cools us off just a little bit, but not too much to notice with highs in the lower 80s and sunshine. Then as you climb back into Monday, we'll see the mid-80s. In translation, this means that somebody's definitely buying ice, charcoal, and watermelon this weekend. Right now, we got a few high clouds and 60 degrees in downtown St. Paul. And now with the first look at traffic, here's Chantel.
1: Indeed, indeed. Looks like not too much on the system right now. It's pretty quiet between Creek Meadow Drive and Hanson Boulevard. That's in Coon Rapids. It's quiet there, but there is a crash at 10 westbound if you're heading in that direction. Keep that in mind as you're traveling. That's all that's on the system as of right now. Of course, we'll keep you up to date and in the loop. In the meantime, Robin Thicke's on the way, plus Dochi, and also Lola Brooke, Dr. Dre, and The Buzz is just after this. Freddie and Chantel, good morning. 50 years.
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3: You've got buzz.
4: Mm-hmm. Monet, Chaka Khan, and Mary J. Blige are among my three favorite artists.
5: Okay, who? Chaka Khan, uh-huh. Mary J. Blige, and who else?
4: Janelle Monáe.
5: Oh, wow, yeah, Janelle Monáe. Oh, wow, she is super talented, and not just as a singer or just as an entertainer as a whole. Like, she can dance, she can sing, and she can act. Mm-hmm. I don't know if you remember the movie Harriet, but she did her thing in that movie. She is a very good actress. I think she should do a lot more acting. I think she's a bit underrated too. She's very much in her own lane. She's one of those artists that I can appreciate, that she just does her thing. She doesn't ask for permission and she just keeps it moving. I mean, you have to do that these days because people will try to make you something that you're not. But she's one of those people that I don't think you can tell her you're going to do this. She's like, yeah, no, I'm not doing that.
4: If there's ever a Prince remake, she can play the role of Prince.
5: Prince, you think so?
4: She is so good.
5: She is very good, and she does. She already dresses like him, so she got the outfits in the closet. So all she needs to do is learn the lines and let's roll.
4: Man, speaking of Prince, before we step away, and I know we were kind of coming back to the artist, next week fans around the world are going to be celebrating Prince, along with sing-alongs, tribute concerts, dance parties, special Paisley Park events, purple field celebrations all across the metro.
5: Yeah.
4: And even here at KMOJ, we're joining in the fun too. 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It's our way of celebrating the music, the creativity, and the hometown flavor and pride that Prince still brings to Minnesota and the world, from Upton Street to up there.
5: All purple.
4: All purple.
5: We've been doing that for a long time. Happy birthday, Prince. Hope you're partying like it's 1999.
4: See?
5: It's all purple, people. It's beautiful. Go to the website, KMOJFM.com. It's gorgeous. I think we should keep it this way for a while.
4: You know, each year stays up longer and longer.
5: Yeah, right. It'll be up till next birthday. Just let it roll. I like it. I'll tell you what I don't like.
4: Uh-oh.
5: All right? Because we have to have this conversation. I'm okay. Because I'm not going to... I can't do it. All right? This is how I feel about the 250, the America 250 show.
4: Celebrating America's 250th anniversary.
5: Freedom 250, whatever. So celebrating 250 years of America, whatever. So this event is supposed to be happening, June 25th. It's going to be, I think it was 11 days or like 15 days. It's a multiple day event. All of these artists were scheduled to be a part of their performance. You had people like Morris Day and the Time. You got the Commodores. You got Milli Vanilli, Vanilla Ice, Martina McBride, and a lot of other artists were, from what I understand, they were scheduled to perform.
4: Correct.
5: At this event. So now we have artists like the Commodores and also Morris Day and the Time, and now Martina McBride is the latest star to pull out of the upcoming Freedom 250 concerts. It was this outdoor concerts again are scheduled to take place in Washington, D.C. this summer, celebrating America's 250th birthday. The platinum-selling country singer announced on Thursday that she's pulling out of the June 25th performance because she was assured that it would be a nonpartisan event, which she wrote turned out to be misleading. McBride is the fourth artist to withdraw again. Young MC has withdrawn from it as well. Now, I understand, respect all of these artists to the fullest, trust me on this, but they were already on the bill. So I don't know if there was information that came out later that changed things for a lot of these artists and they decided to pull out of it. But what I appreciate it when I found out about this. When I saw the lineup, I honestly was excited about it. I thought it was a pretty cool event to have all of these different artists, different genres. Mm-hmm. As an artist myself, as a singer, I could appreciate it and respect all of these artists coming together. Even just if nothing else, to celebrate music itself, just the music that they've brought to the U.S. and to the world in general. But I think a lot of these artists are pulling out for certain reasons. They haven't all said why, but I think that the fact that they had already signed up, you made a commitment to it. It just kind of disappoints me to hear so many artists pulling out of it. But I appreciated the fact that they brought us to the table to be a part of this event.
4: Mm-hmm.
5: And I believe that if we were not brought to the table to be a part of it, or we were not invited, there would be an issue with that.
4: Ah.
5: If it was just all non-black artists, it would be like celebrating 250 years of America, and then we would say, well, where are we? Why are we not on the bill?
4: Exactly.
5: So I'm not happy with that, because I think we could have used this to come together, like to bring each other together, to unite through the music. The music, you cannot take that away. There's people that love all of these artists from different backgrounds, all across all parts of the world. It's a big, it's a beautiful thing that music can bring people together.
4: A huge showcase.
5: So I'm a little disappointed that some of these artists are pulling out, and I know they have their reasons, and I can respect that to a degree, but I just feel like this would have been a good opportunity. We want to be included. We want to be unified. We say that's what we want. And so we have something like this that I think we could have used that to do that.
4: Like I said,
5: I don't know the back end story of I haven't heard anything political about it versus, most people are like, well, why are we celebrating America? We are American. We're here.
4: That's
5: we
4: true.
5: Created the music here.
4: Mm-hmm.
5: So we're just celebrating the music. This is where we are. This is what we got. So that's just my take on it. I'm a little disappointed to hear that. Now, Milli Vanilli pull out, we got a problem.
4: Well, see, if Milli Vanilli pulls out, I mean, he wasn't there in the first place.
5: Well, Vanilli, okay. Come on, man.
4: I'm just saying.
5: I like Milli Vanilli. I really do. It's a tragic thing that happened.
4: Yes, that's true.
5: And so, you know what I mean? They was calling him, too. He would walk down the street, the one that wasn't there, that's no longer with us, may he rest peacefully. They would be like, hey, Milli, where's Vanilli? Type. Don't do that.
4: You got to twist it, sir. you talk about me going to hell.
5: you said it to my, well, what if, you know what, I'm just going to blame it on the ring. When you have nothing else to blame it on, you can put the blame on, don't put it on me, put it on you.
4: Exactly.
5: And blame it on that ring, baby.
4: Man.
5: Okay, Milli Vanilli has some hits. I listen to them on a regular basis, too. I listen to this, I listen to Girl You Know It's True, I'm Gonna Miss You, all of that. They have some good music. Don't hate.
4: There's nothing I can say.
5: Just listen to the music. This is what you go get at the concert, all right? You don't hurt me. See? It hits the chest area right here. They said the one member who passed away, I can't think of his name right now, but this was his song right here. This
4: all
5: was
4: right.
5: His jam. They said that he loved that song so bad that the other member would get jealous because he didn't have a rapping part on there. And so he would walk around and go around the hotel and where they lived and just be singing it and singing it. I mean, he loved Blame It on the Rain. That was his song.
4: Mm.
5: He loved it so bad. But may he rest peacefully. But yeah, hopefully we can figure this the America 250 concert out. I thought it was a pretty cool idea, but yes, it's just me.
4: I think there are a lot of people, a lot of artists. I'll say it this way. They won't be short on artists.
5: Yeah, they have a lot.
4: For that show.
5: Yeah. But there's a lot of major names that are pulling out of it that would have made it a great, even just would have just gave it that extra, kick that will no longer be there. You know who's one of my favorite artists ever? That I love, love, love, love, love this guy so bad. And he's not going to perform at the Rock and Roll Hall of Fame because he's like, listen, if you don't practice your singing, your voice is not going to be, it's not going to be that good. Your voice will be shot. So he's like, I'm not going to perform at his Rock and Roll Hall of Fame ceremony induction. But Phil Collins, love, love, love Phil Collins so bad. I love Phil Collins so bad that I listened to one of his live albums. And I learned the background parts just in case they needed me to sing. I did. I really did. I learned them. I learned the harmonies. I was like, if Phil Collins ever asks me to go and roll with him and sing these background parts, I'm going to be ready.
4: All right.
5: That's how dedicated I was.
4: And then what happened?
5: Never called. And so that was going on with that.
4: Were you waiting for Fabrice Morvan to call or...
5: I'm down with him too.
4: Or Robert Pilatus or what?
5: I'm down with. I'll go on the road with Milli Vanilli. I'll do that. Fabrice. I think he's a good guy. I really respect that man. He's still keeping the legacy going. That's what you got to do.
4: That's what it's all about.
5: Mm-hmm.
4: That's what it's all about. Oh, I heard that the YMCA North is offering free memberships for the teenagers entering high school this fall.
5: Oh, nice. I like it.
4: Man, it's called the Get Summer Programs, and free, no-cost access to the gyms, pools, fitness centers. 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
5: Okay.
4: And who are not current members and have not had a membership in the last 60 days.
5: Okay.
4: That's pretty nice.
5: It is. Gives the young people something to do.
4: Mm-hmm.
5: Who doesn't love the YMCA? YWCA? YMCA.
4: YMCA.
5: Got it.
4: If the Pope were to come by and say hello to you, what would you say to him?
5: Hey. Oh, hey. That's what I was saying. We waiting on.
4: Okay. I'm good.
5: When Mike Epps say, you better treat the ladies right, man. When they see you in the street, you like, what's up? Oh, hey.
4: That's what the mayor of Chicago did. He said, hey, how's Chicago?
5: Okay, because excuse me. I don't know him like that.
4: How's Italy?
5: Right. What you eat today?
4: How's the food?
5: Right. I'm telling you, did you go over to Arrowwoods or would you get some wings and mouth sauce or what you give today? Get you a Chicago hot dog or what did you have? There you go get some of that Chicago pizza.
4: Oh man.
5: Enjoy, you know.
4: A lot of things happening in the Twin Cities and around the world. All you have to do is stay with us at KMLJ. And we'll keep you up to date.
5: We got it.
4: For sure. We'll tell you where the wings are.
5: Yeah.
4: Where that next slice is coming from.
5: Mm-hmm.
4: And where you can go ride in a popular car.
5: Yeah.
4: All that. Wake up, work out, come on.
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7: 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Also, DJs Dan Speaks and me, Kim Yohaley. 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For more information, 612-245-6468. 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

0: It is a morning thing. Good morning. Happy Friday to you. The last Friday of May 2026. We're almost halfway through the year.
1: Yeah, I know, right? It's so fast. It's just, we're already in June.
0: Yeah.
1: Man.
0: Come Monday.
1: It's fast. It's fast. You know, I was just looking, took a peek at saying a note that said Ariana Grande has a new single from her album. The album is called Hate That I Made You Love Me. Wow. Think about that. I hate that I made you love me. What was I thinking? Really wish I wouldn't have done that. Now you won't leave me alone.
0: Oh, my God.
1: I like it. I like it.
0: Crazy.
1: Think I'll recreate what part two of that.
0: What would that be?
1: Hate that I made you love me too.
0: Oh, to another person.
1: Yeah.
0: Number two. Copper is the color of the day. It talks about money. Copper says that you got some style too. And Anoka, good morning to you. Over 100 years, they've had this Halloween thing going on.
1: Uh-huh.
0: And it's the Halloween capital of the world.
1: Wow.
0: In Anoka. And today is National Paperclip Day. It's proof that even the little things deserve their own moment. Trusty paperclips have been keeping people organized and together for a long time.
1: Mm-hmm.
0: It traces all the way back to Samuel B. Fay, who invented the paperclip.
1: When I was younger, when I was in my teenage years, I would always, I had all this jewelry, I had all this stuff, and one of the things I was really good at was taking, if my jewelry broke, or my bracelet, or my necklace, or something, I would find a way to fix it on my own. Like, I would use a paper clip, I would use anything I could find. It could be a hair clip, it could be a safety pin, anything.
0: Mm-hmm.
1: It didn't matter. I will find a way to put that thing back together. And I used to be so proud of myself. I'm like, oh, my bracelet broke. But I was like, do not despair. I would find me a little paper clip, undo it, wrap it around it, and tie it up tight, and it was fixed.
0: It's for a lot. Use it for a lot of things.
1: Yeah, you can. Paper clips are very underrated. Don't take the paper clip for granted.
0: Okay? I've used it for a tie clasp.
1: I'm sorry?
0: When I forgot my tie clasp for my necktie.
1: Oh.
0: I've used it for that, and it's worked.
1: Wow. You ever wore it for an earring, or?
0: I don't have pierced ears anymore.
1: Oh, okay. You did? Both of your ears were pierced? Or one?
0: Think about that. One. One was pierced.
1: Which one? The right or the left?
0: I don't remember. But I know one signifies one thing.
1: Yeah.
0: And it was not that.
1: Okay. Did you wear an earring in your ears?
0: I did.
1: Wow. I can't imagine.
0: A diamond.
1: So you took the diamond earring out and got a tattoo. Wow, you're backwards. Unbelievable. You might as well get your ear back. Get your earring back in there.
0: The hole is closed.
1: You could go get it pierced again. You got a tattoo.
0: No, I'm good.
1: You don't want to be a rebel, man?
0: I'm already that.
1: He's already a rebel.
0: Man. Funny. Today's words are the

0: Wise, build while believing. Sometimes the breakthrough doesn't arrive first. Sometimes the building does. So keep laying the foundation anyway. Faith grows stronger when it's something real to stand on. Today's words to the wise, build while believing.
1: I like it.
0: And did you know, and let me make sure this is right. That's not right. Okay. Forget that. Let's celebrate birthdays. What do you think?
1: Yeah, something. I'm ready to go home. I'm just...
2: Happy birthday!
1: Let's just move along, is what I'm saying.
0: That's what I'm saying.
1: Let's get it out of the way.
0: Yeah, you look at this stuff and go, oh, no, that's not right. These are national celebrities celebrating their birthdays. Check this out. Michael Jackson's oldest sister, Rebe, 76.
1: Woo.
0: The next sister, LaToya Jackson, is 70. These two are the oldest of the Jackson family. The females are the oldest of the Jackson family. These two ladies, Rebe and LaToya, celebrating their 76th and 70th birthdays, respectively. Also, attempted assassin John Hinckley Jr. is 71. He tried to kill President Reagan back in 1981. Also celebrating is former NFL cheerleader Judy Trammell. She's 68. She's the head choreographer, I should say, of the Dallas Cowboys cheerleaders and a former member of that team as well. Melissa Etheridge is 65. Happy birthday to NBA guard Austin Reeves, who's 28. He was undrafted in 2021 and signed with the LA Lakers. He was later selected to play on the 2023 USA national team in the World Cup. Those are the national celebrities who celebrating locally.
1: Let's like Andre Locke. Happy birthday, Andre. He's celebrating his Gemini birthday today.
0: Yeah.
1: Yeah, brother Aaron Israel is celebrating his birthday today. Avery Mills, happy birthday to you as it's Gemini season. Ethan Asa is celebrating a birthday. Tysel Nelson. Tysel Pretty Boy Chocolate Nelson. Okay. SKU. Happy birthday, Tim. Jeffrey Rogers Sr. is celebrating birthday. Paisel Thomas, happy birthday to you. Vidal Jocelyn and Kenneth Garner are celebrating his birthday today. Big Si celebrated his birthday yesterday. Big Si Huff, happy birthday to you.
0: Big Si.
1: Jeremy Simmons, happy birthday. Delonte Artis, Reed Bricks, and David Stamps celebrated a birthday yesterday, along with Charles Cooley. Charles Cooley and I, we went to high school together, and he...
0: Cooley High?
1: I like that. I like it. I like where your mind takes you. You know, he played the Wicked Witch of the West in the Wiz. I played Dorothy. He played the Wicked Witch of the West.
0: Really?
1: It was really good. Okay. Tijuana Davis is celebrating her birthday today, along with Jeremy Simmons and Ben Williams. He used to play for the Minnesota Vikings. He celebrated his birthday yesterday as well.
0: All right. A lot of great celebrants this weekend.
1: Mm-hmm.
0: If you see these people, get up in their face and say...
3: I wanna say happy birthday to you.
0: Love this song.

0: 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Sounded pretty good, actually.
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1: Not a bad weather stretch coming our way at all. Today stays warm and partly sunny skies and highs in the upper 80s today. Tomorrow remains warm and comfortable with highs in the mid-80s. Sunday brings sunshine and lower 80s. You get it? 80, 80, 80.
2: Yeah.
1: And Monday warms right back up to the mid-80s. The kind of forecast that makes people suddenly remember that they own patio furniture. Right now, some clouds and 63 in the metro. Chantel, what's on the streets?
2: On the road, Mendota Heights looks like at 62, there's a crash there at Delaware Avenue. Again, in Mendota Heights at 62, there looks like there's a crash there between 149 and Delaware Avenue. Look out for that. Pretty quiet there, though. No major backup to be expected. In Hastings at Mather Avenue and Tiffany Drive, looks like there's a crash there at 316. That's out in Hastings. I've never been over in that area a day in my life.
1: Hastings?
2: Yeah.
1: Really?
2: Why? What's in Hastings?
1: Oh, my God. What's not in Hastings?
2: What's in Hastings?
1: Well, in the springtime, they have one of the most, this house on the corner has the most wonderful tulip display that people from all over the state come to see.
2: Oh.
1: And then after you see that, you can go to the ice cream shop.
2: Wow.
1: Isn't that wonderful?
2: That's marvelous. I'll be making a trip there soon.
1: Get out of here.
2: All right. I can do that. You know me. I'm down with get out of here. Don't threaten me with a time of my life.
1: Stick. Okay.
2: Get out. All right. 89.9, wake up, work
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1: We are the People's Station and the Ice, Minnesota's coldest music. 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But we'd love to hear from you. And also, if you think you can solve a love problem, we'd love to hear from you as well. 612-377-3456. Here is this morning's letter. It reads, Dear Friend, since my parents passed away, something shifted in my family. I'm not the oldest child, but I'm the one doing pretty well professionally, and somehow that turned me into the emergency contact for everybody's problems. My older brothers live in Chicago and in Texas. They never come to see me, but I travel to see them whenever I can. Meanwhile, the calls keep coming. Somebody needs food money. Somebody's cat got sick. Somebody's got sideswiped and needs help with the deductible. It never stops. What really hurt me recently is that I got sick and couldn't work for nearly 3 weeks. Everybody knew. Not one of them checked on me. No, how you doing? No, do you need anything? Nothing. And these are the same, can't say that word, and these are the same people who somehow always know how to find my number when they need help. Growing up, my parents were always stepping between us to try to keep us from fighting because we were always going at it constantly. Now they're gone. And honestly, the chaos never stopped. It just got older and more expensive. I'm pretty sure I love my family, but I'm exhausted from always being the dependable one while feeling like these folks don't even know me. I almost didn't send this because it sounds petty when I read it back to myself. And I definitely don't put this kind of stuff on social media because people judge you without knowing the whole story. But sometimes I wonder if anybody else feels more appreciated for what they can provide than for what they are. Well, I don't think you heard. I wonder if anybody feels more appreciated for what they can provide than for what they are. Signed, the ATM Brothers.
2: Oh, it's a guy. Wow. Oh, it was a female.
1: I did too. Well, can you help solve this love problem with a love song? If you can, call now, 612-377-3456.
2: I just felt like he needs somebody to check up on him.
1: Check
2: on me.
1: Yep.
2: See how I'm feeling sometimes.
1: Right.
2: I thought I wrote that letter at first. I was like,
1: oh, really?
2: is that my story? Somebody send a letter in? I wasn't ready to send that in. Who mailed that to you from me? I promise you that's my life.
1: Man.
2: Word for word.
1: Really?
2: Yes.
1: Golly.
2: Man, people do not check on the strong people. Camo J, good morning.
3: Good morning. The song that came to my mind, I don't know, I just know the words, I don't know who sings it, but it's Love Don't Live Here Anymore. Love don't live here anymore. Dun, dun, dun, dun, dun, dun.
1: Oh, I like that dun, dun, dun part.
3: I'm not no singer.
2: You abandoned me. That's that's Rose Royce.
3: Okay.
2: That's Rose Royce. Don't Love Don't Live Here Anymore.
3: Okay, I definitely can relate to, you know, what the person's, you know, how they're feeling and what they're saying. What I would do is that whenever that family member would reach out or call, let it go to voicemail. Let the message go unread. I mean, seriously, and that's just how we really have to start teaching people how to treat us. Mom, daddy, big mama, big daddy, they not here no more.
2: Mm-hmm.
3: And even if they are still living, we still have to teach these people how to treat us, because I'm going through the same thing and I don't have no problem.
2: Yeah.
3: I'm this lifetime right now, I'm done with being the bigger person. And my other song is that I tell people, I guess I'm going to see you next lifetime.
2: Oh. I heard that.
1: It's like that?
2: It's like that. All right, honey. Thanks so much for calling.
1: Man, jeez.
2: I love me some Rolls Royce, man. Camo J, good morning.
4: Good morning. My song will be by Gerald LaBert, What About Me?
2: Aww,
1: what about me?
2: That's so sad. What about me?
1: Jeez.
4: What about me?
2: Straight to the point. What about me?
1: Who is this?
4: This is Jeff calling from old Carter country.
1: Oh, it's called Her Town.
4: Her Town.
2: I love that. All right, honey. Thanks so much for calling.
1: Thank you, man.
2: Camo J, good morning.
5: Good morning.
1: Good morning.
5: I think that letter, I think I wrote that letter. That would have seemed like me.
2: Right.
1: That's really?
5: Exactly what I've been doing. Hmm. And just like that brother just said, What About Me by Gerald LaVert.
2: Mm-hmm.
5: That's the song.
2: That's the song.
5: What About Me?
2: What About Me?
1: What does that feel like, man?
5: Man, it just feels like they draining you, you know? And if you don't do something for them, they make it seem like you're neglecting them or something.
2: Yeah, yep.
1: Oh, my.
2: Yep. That's true.
1: What about me?
2: And it makes you feel guilty when you can't, when you say
5: make
2: no.
5: Makes you feel guilty.
2: Yeah, when you say no, you finally put your foot down and say no. Oh, that's
5: right.
2: How you gonna act now? That's how you treat me? Really?
5: Right. And then you're the black sheep of the family all of a sudden.
2: Yeah.
1: See, I realize how you say, you're not supposed to say no. You're supposed to say no.
2: Wow.
1: No.
2: Thanks, Freddie. Thanks,
1: no.
2: That's better. We will say no from now on, friend, all right?
5: Right.
2: Say
5: no.
2: Say no.
1: Thanks a lot.
2: Thank you. You know what my go-to is always. Right here, right now. I'm not explaining that. Just leave me alone. Why can't you just leave me alone?
1: They don't know how.
2: You know? Every time I think it's going to be all right, here come that phone going off. Hey, you know, people don't ask you. They kind of ask, but they're telling you at the same time.
1: What do you mean?
2: I don't even know, but it's just the way people act. The way people, it's almost like a request. I don't know how to explain this thing. It's like, I don't look at it like it's an ask. It's like, it's almost like a command, or it's almost like a, I know you can do it, so I'm not expecting you to say that you can't. And then sometimes when I say I can't do it, they won't even respond.
1: Hmm.
2: If I say I can, then they'll respond.
1: I got an interesting text here.
2: Mm-hmm.
1: It's so far, nobody who has called has said that they're on the other side. Like,
2: they're the person that's always asking for
1: yes.
2: Something.
1: Yes.
2: Hmm. Nobody's going to admit that.
1: That's interesting.
2: They're not going to admit that they're that person. Camo J, people don't want to admit that.
6: Good morning, team.
2: Good morning.
1: Good morning.
6: So this is Charles Boyd from the South Side. He plays, and I am from the South Side. Stop clowning me.
2: What did I say? When did I, what?
1: Is this a personal battle? Do I need to step out?
2: I always say you're from the South Side.
6: No, I'm not. Nowhere from St. Louis. I am. Anyway.
1: Ooh.
6: I have to get this off me because I'm really trying to make sense of this song.
1: Okay.
6: This person needs to get paid back.
2: What, the big payback?
6: The big payback.
1: Oh.
6: JV all day.
2: Mm.
6: I'm trying to make sense of it.
2: Come on now. I hear you now. I hear you.
6: Okay. See, okay.
2: See, that's what I'm saying. I'm your friend.
6: We're on the same team. There you go, man.
2: That's what I'm saying.
6: Don't play this song all day.
2: I'm
6: the big payback.
2: Yeah, I'm your friend. I'm with you. I don't know where you coming from.
6: Down with your friend. Make it happen.
2: I didn't say you was from Bloomington. What's going on?
6: That part. I am not from Owatonna or none of that. I am
1: Rochester.
2: Lino Lakes.
6: It make it happen. Y'all have a good day. Have a good weekend.
2: Thank
1: you too, man.
2: Wow. He said, I'm mad.
7: Payback.
1: He sounds like it, too.
2: You know what?
1: Listen to it.
7: I'm mad.
2: Oh, my God. Come on, James. See, this is when life hits you in the chest area. When it's something that really you was trying to say and you couldn't figure out what you wanted to say.
1: Right.
2: And this is when something like this comes on the radio.
1: I wonder who upset James Brown.
2: Every the same people that upset us.
1: Wow.
2: Revenge.
1: But I really, it's interesting, the callers who are calling in, I appreciate that is help. We're helping to solve a love problem, I think. But I thought it was an astute observation that people on the other side who are asking for the I got side swipe money, deductible, that kind of thing, aren't saying a word.
2: You think they would come call in and say, hey, you know, I'm that person that's always asking for stuff. I'm always looking for a, should I say a handout? No. Looking for help. That's better. That right? That's politically correct.
1: I don't know.
2: They're not going to call us safe. I'm the person that they're talking about. And I just want to say I apologize to all the people that I continue to beg every day, all day, be like I can't go get my own. I'm sorry.
1: Oh, my.
2: Yeah. Does that sound about what you were looking for?
1: Jeez.
2: Camo J in the morning.
1: I'm starting to believe you.
8: Hey, I was going to go with the Quiet Storm. He's a Quiet Storm.
2: Quiet Storm? Smokey Robinson, Quiet Storm?
8: Yes.
2: Wow. That's
8: good. But you know, that song basically says, when somebody don't, you know, let me check on them.
2: Mm-hmm. That Quiet Storm starts to brew up inside of you.
8: Yes.
1: Good selection. Okay. Who is this?
8: This is Nomad, Texas.
1: Nomad?
8: Yes, sir.
2: Thank you. This is a smooth tune right here.
1: Right.
2: Man, I forgot about this. Man, this. This is good music. Our listeners are awesome. They know good music, you know?
1: Right.
2: We should just have an all-request morning and let them play it.
1: These are good selections.
2: Or we could do like an all-request hour. Let our listeners just call and just tell us whatever they want to hear, because they've got some good music on their minds. I'm with it. So bad.
1: Is there a song that talks about, did you check on me?
2: I played it already.
1: Okay, you did.
2: Beyonce, check up on.
1: Oh, okay. All right.
2: Check on me. Check on me.
1: Mm-hmm. Did you check on me?
2: Well, there's a song that talks about. Me? Did you? Oh, you're talking about people. Yeah, that's what you're talking about. You know what? That's a good one. Mm-hmm.
1: It's. But this actually, you know, it's hard for me to believe that this really happens to people. That someone would be so cold, that the brother and sisters or cousins and all that, that they never traveled to see them. This woman was, or this person, I don't know, was sick for 3 weeks and nobody reached out to see what was going on. That's.
2: And he don't smoke bongo. Camo J.
8: Good morning. I have a song, Better Days by Leandra Johnson.
1: Oh, my.
2: Better days. You think that the better days are coming?
8: Oh,
2: yeah. I like that. Optimistic.
1: So that's for the writer. All right. Who is this?
8: This is Jay.
1: Where are you calling from, sir?
8: I'm calling from Minneapolis.
1: Minneapolis?
2: Minneapolis.
1: Man.
2: Wow.
1: That's a great city.
2: Beautiful place. Love that place. All right. Thanks so much.
1: Thank you.
2: I got to go there one day. Yeah, it's true.
1: Listen to this line. I love my family, but I'm exhausted from always being the dependable one while feeling like these folks don't even know me.
2: See, that's what she just said.
1: Oh, my gosh.
2: She's been drinking alcohol for the past 5 days. They didn't check on that man.
1: That's terrible.
2: Yeah. Man, he doesn't smoke bongo.
1: What's our song this morning?
2: You know what the song is, because I ain't playing no more. I'm done. I'm mad.
1: Oh.
2: Revenge. I'm tired of playing games with people.
1: We're not supposed to take revenge.
2: I think this is. Nah. Nope. Today. I'm with you, James.
1: That's not right.
2: I don't care no more, man. I'm mad. Can I not be mad? Whatever Jay said.
1: What?
2: Payback. Yes. Payback. Yes.
1: This is when you need somebody to jump in between James and somebody else, whoever he's talking to. Hold it down, James. Hold it down. Come on,
2: James. Come on, James. Get down with my girlfriend. Oh, you messing with his girlfriend. That ain't right. It's not right, Dan. engineer walked in. I said, that ain't right. He waved like, hey.
1: If you've got a love problem, you can write Dear Friend, info at KMOJFM.com. You can remain anonymous. And we really appreciate you being with us, celebrating 50 years of paying you back. More on the way.

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6: I'm Bree Wood with BIN News Now. JFK is now one of four U.S. airports designated to screen travelers arriving from African countries impacted by Ebola. Secretary of State Marco Rubio.
7: We cannot and will not allow any cases of Ebola to enter the United States.
6: Officials say enhanced screenings, including temperature checks and travel questionnaires, will also take place at airports in Virginia, Atlanta, and Houston. Virginia is rolling out new help for child care. Governor Abigail Spanberger has signed legislation creating a program to help parents cover costs by matching contributions from employers. Officials say high child care costs are pushing many women out of the workforce. And Tory Lanez's legal team is filing an emergency motion claiming his life is in danger behind bars. Attorneys say correctional staff have shown a pattern of intimidation after Lanez was stabbed in prison last year, and they're seeking added protections. Get BIN News Now on demand 24/7 on the iHeartRadio app.
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2: I love DJ Drummer Boy.
3: Drummer Boy. Man, that was a good one. What?
4: Drummer Boy. Drummer Boy. That's classic. I love the way you say that. Drummer Boy. I can't even say it the way you say it.
3: This morning, we're talking about Juneteenth history, reflection, and community conversation. And joining us is Kevin Lindsay. He's the Chief Executive Officer of the Minnesota Humanities Center. He previously served as Minnesota Commissioner of Human Rights. And good morning, sir.
5: Good morning, Freddie. Good morning, Chantel.
4: Good morning.
3: I am still on that vibe from the morning wake up workout, sir. I apologize. That was a good mix. I'm sorry.
4: It was. Kevin knows he was dancing. I saw him tapping. I felt the energy from him, you know, when he called in.
3: So the events that you're talking about today include community conversations, music, food, theater, film. Sounds like just about everything. For listeners who may only know Juneteenth as a holiday on the calendar, what do you hope people truly understand about its meaning and its importance?
5: Well, what I'm hoping, Freddie, that people are going to take away from the multitude of Juneteenth events that we have and that are going on all throughout the state is that it is

0: anniversary of the signing of the Declaration of Independence.
1: Mm-hmm.
0: And I encourage folks to have conversations about it, take a look at the Declaration of Independence. I think people would find that a lot of the things that the signers for the Declaration noted that King George was doing wrong, to see if there's any echoes to today that they might find in their respective lives. And then I think that there is something very important about the Declaration of Independence. A lot of folks know that it separated us from England, but really it formed a new type of government that had never existed in the world. And that's what we call the democracy, the republic that we have. Now, that doesn't mean that it was perfect, and by no means. Even the founders in drafting the Declaration of Independence thought it would have to be amended and changed to improve upon it. But it has been a model, and more places all throughout the world have subscribed to this idea that power really comes from the consent of the governed. It doesn't come from kings. It doesn't come by military force. And I think in today's world, that's really important to ground ourselves, that it really comes from the consent of the people, not from a king and not from military force.
1: That sounds like a comment coming from behind the veil. What are you really saying? And is this a time for us to reconvene about what democracy and we the people is all about?
0: I think so, Freddie. I think when you go back and you take a look at some time periods in which presidents have leaned into and talking about the Declaration of Independence, it really is a reminder of people not to take our democracy for granted.
1: Mm-hmm.
0: The most powerful position within a democracy is citizen. If power truly comes from us, we have to demand more from our respective leaders. We have to hold them accountable. I appreciate the efforts of some federal judges to ask the judge in Florida to reopen a case concerning the establishment of what I would refer to as a slush fund. These are all important things, and I think people need to raise their voice, stand up, and if they say these things are wrong from their vantage point, they need to have that known.
1: You're shooting right between the eyes. You're calling it as it is. I didn't expect our conversation to go quite this way, but that's okay. Let me go back to your list. You have an author, Clint Smith, participating as one of the featured events. His work has really helped people think differently about how slavery and American history are remembered. Why did you include him in particular for this part of these festivities?
0: I think there's two reasons that jump out. One, we work with a lot of historians. The American Association of State and Local History put out five themes for organizations such as the Minnesota Humanities Center, the History Center, to kind of think about. And one of those is helping the public understand how historians like Clint Smith and others uncover stories that have not always ended up in textbooks,
1: mm-hmm.
0: and why those stories should be understood, appreciated, and taken into account by the public in shaping their understanding. We have been taught the very surface level of Juneteenth. For most of us that are over 40, if we were to go in our text anything, and if it, we might just only have found.
2: Did we lose him?
1: I think we may have lost the connection there.
0: So I appreciate how he went and talked about it. Then I think the other piece is the story of slavery, the story of what we did after the 13th, 14th, and 15th Amendments reframing our country. It is probably the most important story in America's history. We sometimes think it is only about the founding, but truly, if we're talking about the underlying principles, the ideals of the Declaration of Independence, and ensuring that everybody has life, liberty, and pursuit of happiness,
1: mm-hmm.
0: I think we really have to look to see how the country after the founding lived into those ideals. And I think the greatest chapter in America's history is how we have tried to afford real life, liberty, and pursuit of happiness to those that were formerly enslaved. There's an arc as relates to the 13th, 14th, 15th Amendment passage, to King's words, and then I think even the actions after one of our most recent presidents. How are we doing on that? That really seems to speak to the success of the American experiment.
1: Interesting. Everyone, we're talking with Kevin Lindsay. He's the CEO.

0: CEO of the Minnesota Humanities Center. I'm looking at the list of events, and I'm wondering, why was it important to you, Kevin, to include joy and fellowship as a part of this experience, and then connecting it with Black chefs?
1: Well, the idea of music, dance, and song, the individuals that were formerly enslaved, they celebrated. They went to what they refer to as their places of worship to give thanks. I think we sometimes fail to appreciate that part of the story, of being able to celebrate the successes along the way mm-hmm. and the direction of where we wish to go. So we thought it was really important to take a moment to celebrate, appreciate where we have been, where we're going, what we have accomplished, and then to kind of go back out to try to do more. The songs that will be sung, there'll be some spirituals within it. There'll be some talk of history. And then I think a celebration of food and culture. There'll be a conversation with six different chefs as well. And then there'll be fantastic food for people to enjoy. About 250, 300 people showed up last year to a person. They all wanted us to keep the History Center open a little bit longer so they could enjoy the great food and conversation with everyone.
0: So it doesn't get lost in the discussion. What are the dates for all of these different events coming up, and where can we get more information about them?
1: You can get more information at our website at Minnesota Humanities Center if you are interested in signing up. And we'll give a discount for folks that call in and say that they heard about this conversation with you and Chantel. The Juneteenth bash will be on June 18th. And that'll be at 8:45 at Quincy Hall. Every there will get a copy of the book by Clint Smith. Be a fantastic brunch as well. Feeding Our Souls, the essence of Juneteenth joy, song, dance, music there, June 23rd at St. Paul College in St. Paul. Then we also have two free events for folks. Kumbaya, the Juneteenth story, mm-hmm. we'll be doing that on June 28th at St. Kate's University in St. Paul. There'll be two shows. We typically have about 1,500 students at the various freedom schools in the Twin Cities that come and enjoy. But there's some folks like myself that have used all their school level eligibility that also enjoy the play. And then we have the Making of America on June 28th at the Minneapolis Institute of Art. We're really fortunate and blessed to be able to get to the Metropolitan Museum of Art and talk to some curators there about some of the artwork in the Enlightenment age, some of the artwork at the Minneapolis Institute of Art. And then there's going to be a special guest, Leonard Peltier, and discussing some of his artwork. So the idea of how art shaped how we think about people and systems and influenced the thinking of caste in America. So that'll be a fantastic show. That's also free at the Minneapolis Institute of Art on Sunday, June 28th.
0: A lot of great events. And the internet caught us up when you were mentioning special admission related to KMLJ.
1: Yes, if you come to the Minnesota Humanities website and sign up for any of these, sign up for the two events, the Juneteenth brunch or Feeding Our Souls, there will be a discount if you indicate that you heard about all the things that are going on about Juneteenth with us on your program this morning. Just say that I heard something about KMLJ or I was glad to listen to Freddie and Chantel. We'll make sure that we apply a discount to your respective tickets.
0: It's exciting. A month long. I mean, mm-hmm. this is Juneteenth done the right
2: Something
0: way.
2: Something for everybody.
0: Man.
1: Yeah. Yep.
0: So when people leave these events, Kevin, what do you hope stays with them afterwards?
1: Well, we're hoping that people are going to, one, raise their visibility to what we're trying to do at the Minnesota Humanities Center. And I think also to understand how they're able to build and create a better world society for themselves. Over the course of time, sometimes sitting on the genocide task force for the Holocaust and Genocide Task Force for the state of Minnesota Department of Education, I really got an appreciation for, in the world's history, some individuals try to take hope away from people, and that sometimes gives rise to bad behavior or authoritarian behavior by leaders. So I think what's critically important, especially within any democracy, is people to understand the power of hope and the power of being able to work with their neighbors and to see, or as King would talk about, allophilia, love for the other. And what the Minnesota Humanity Center tries to do is to try to remind people of the power of love of others, to ensure that they have hope and direction, whether that's reading great pieces of literature like the Givens Collection, or hearing stories which we give to teachers through professional development when we talk about the ERAS Project. These stories help us build a stronger democracy. There's many things that go on. We'd like to try to play a little bit and part of that story of building and supporting the foundation of our country.
0: Kevin, I've just got to say this, and forgive me. When are you putting your name in the hat to run for some type of public office? And I'm not kidding.
1: Well, I think...
0: What are you considering?
1: I appreciate it, Freddie. I haven't been considering anything other than sort of the work that I'm doing. I really do appreciate the work that I'm doing and working with teachers. We can talk about uplifting the stories of various communities and maybe helping prepare maybe the next generation of leaders. I do appreciate the conversations that we have there with leaders from all sorts of communities. Project which we did with Latino Lead on the film Nuestro Norte, raising and the stories of five different Latinos within Minnesota, or the books with Native American Lives series with the Dakota and Ojibwe. Really appreciate that respective work. We all, and it's all, need to help one another, see and appreciate one another. And folks, as I said before, that kind of used up all of our high school eligibility, right? We need to help prepare the next generation to leave this place in a much better place than the current trajectory we're on.
0: All right, so I'm voting for Kevin Lindsay, y'all. Oh,
2: got
0: my
2: one,
0: gosh.
2: Got two votes. you're on the right track there, Kevin.
0: I got to say, I came into this conversation with you, Kevin Lindsay, expecting one particular path, but you opened up a whole different viewpoint when we talk about Juneteenth, when we talk about democracy, when you talk about our responsibility as citizens who live in the United States, and the onus on us to support each other in this experiment called a democracy or the United States of America. If you would like to find more information, Minnesota Humanity Center. I'm off my soapbox, Kevin Lindsay. But, man,
1: I appreciate what you're saying, that the wisdom of the National Endowment for Humanity is the wisdom of its citizens. Democracy demands the wisdom and vision of its citizens. So it was embedded within the language of the National Endowment. So I'm just amplifying and highlighting it.
0: Just.
2: Good stuff.
0: Kevin Lindsay, the CEO of the Minnesota Humanity Center, humble as pie. My man, thank you so much for being with us this morning and really giving us a civics lesson and a course on what we need to do to keep this democracy strong. Thanks for being with us this morning.
1: Thank you, Freddie. Thank you, Chantel. Always good to be with you.
2: Thank you. You have a good day.
0: Okay. I apologize.
2: It's all right. It's all right. Eric Bellinger is on the way. Plus, we got sports coming up next. 89.9, wake up, work
3: out, come on. Freddie and Chantel in the morning. Do that thing. Home of the wake up workout.
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8: Come on, baby. 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

0: Sean Sniper. Good morning, Sean.
1: Good morning, Chantel. Good morning, Freddie. Good morning, Twin Cities. What's poppin'? It's your boy, Shaban. This is Sean Sniper with your Sniper Sports Report. Let's get right into it. We got in MLB news, the Minnesota Twins dropped their four-game series against the Chicago White Sox with a 6-2 loss in the finale at Wright Field. The Twins allowed four runs in the bottom of the third and weren't able to get back into the game. Victor Caratini and Ryan Kriegler, both drove in a run during the losing efforts, and Simeon Woods Richardson fell to 0-7 as he allowed five runs on five hits in 2 2/3 innings. Minnesota is in third place in the AL Central with 27-30. Taj Bradley starts for the Twins against Pittsburgh tonight. Switching gears to the NFL, the Minnesota Vikings finish up their first week of organized team activities with a practice from TCO Performance Center today. The Purple were off yesterday after holding some practices on both Tuesday and Wednesday. Minnesota will have three more voluntary OTA sessions next week before starting a mandatory mini camp on June 9th. Switching gears to the WNBA, the Minnesota Lynx are bolstering their front court. The team signed center Tierra McCowan to a contract yesterday. McCowan spent the last 4 years of her career with the Dallas Wings. She averaged 5.6 points and 4.6 rebounds in 17 games off the bench with Dallas last year. McCowan and the Lynx visit the Chicago Sky tonight. And closing off in local baseball news, the St. Paul Saints rallied for four runs in the top of the second during an 8-1 win over the Louisville Bats in Louisville Slugger Field. Royce Lewis and Noah Cardenas both homered in the victory, while Ryan Gallagher earned his first win after holding Louisville to just four hits and five scoreless innings. The 27-26 Saints lead Aaron Rosick to the mound against the Bats tonight. That has been your Sniper Sports Report, and just a quick and friendly reminder that dreams only work as hard as you do, so make sure you give your doubts a day off and dream bigger than you ever did before. Now back to the morning crew, Freddie and Chantel.

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0: If you miss Freddie Bell and Chantel Sings in the Morning,
1: this is both what happens on the show this week and what you've missed. So.
2: Hey, good morning, Chantel. Good morning, Freddie. How y'all doing? I still think, you know, Sam Cooke's son, I think Sam Cooke made his record. Change Gonna Come.
3: Hey, old school, can you want to sing some of this or do you want to pass some of this?
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3: Oh, wow, see now. 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
0: Freddie and Chantel in the morning. They're hilarious. I love it. 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
10: While it can improve transportation and accessibility, concerns arise in the African American community about potential negative effects on local businesses and housing. 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It's essential to implement policies that mitigate displacement and ensure equitable development. KMOJ, the People Station, plays a crucial role in raising awareness about these challenges, fostering discussions, and advocating for solutions that address the concerns of all community members while acting in the public interest.
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14: I'm Bree Wood with BIN News Now. A new poll of Hispanic voters in Florida shows mixed political views ahead of the midterms. Unidos U.S. researcher Dr. Gary Segura.
15: The top issues that shape how Florida views Trump are cost of living, immigration arrests, jobs in the economy, and of course the Iran war.
14: 51% disapprove of President Trump, including some former supporters, while 42% say they lean Republican, 38% Democrat, and 20% remain undecided. A warning from Homeland Security could disrupt international travel. Officials are considering pulling customs officers from sanctuary cities like L.A., New York, and Chicago. The idea is already facing pushback, with transportation leaders doubting it will move forward. And Ray J is sharing a health update after stepping into the ring at a recent MMA event. The singer says he was hospitalized for a concussion and revealed his heart condition worsened following the fight. Get BIN News Now on demand 24/7 on the iHeartRadio app.
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4: Why, with a heart condition?
3: Would you get your little brother Ray J, please? Somebody, please.
4: Where's Brandy?
3: Brandy literally said she didn't even invite him to her her Walk of Fame, or she had her star on the Hollywood Walk of Fame.
4: Mm-hmm.
3: She didn't even invite. She said she just needs her peace, and so she did not invite her brother to that event. And that's big, because they were always super close when they were younger. But they just have been separated and falling apart and growing apart as they have been getting older. But even Brandy says she wants nothing to do with him. Now, the parents, I'm not sure if they just can't reach him. But they were always involved. I don't know where the parents are.
4: It's a cry for help.
3: He's definitely been crying for help for a long time now. And it's just sad. I mean, he was in a ring, got knocked down. And just looks unhealthy, always looks unhealthy. He's always on camera, always somewhere doing something, and he just looks bad.
4: Well, you know, when they were younger, there was a lot of talk about him being concerned about, there was concern about him being in Brandy's shadow.
3: Mm-hmm. And he really did have there was a thing there where he, you know, I think he was just a bit jealous of her success, and he wanted to be maybe even more successful than her. And it just didn't, it just hasn't been working out for him that way.
4: Exactly.
3: It's sad.
4: Looks like summer weather is settling in nicely around Minnesota. Today brings partly sunny skies and highs in the upper 80s. Saturday stays warm, too, with highs in the mid-80s. And then Sunday, it cools just a little bit with temperatures touching into the lower 80s with some sunshine. And Monday, the warmth comes back, highs near 86. Somewhere this weekend, somebody's flip-flops are going to melt slightly on the driveway. I can guarantee it. Right now, it's sunny and 70 in Emma Grove Heights. Chantel Sings, what do you see on the streets?
3: Well, 35E northbound, there's a traffic incident there at County Road E and 96. That's in Vatnais Heights if you're heading in that direction. Looks like there's also an incident at 51 southbound. That's in St. Paul at St. Anthony Avenue and 94 at 51 southbound. There's a crash there as well. 100 southbound at Benton Avenue and 62. That's in Edina. Look out for a crash if you're heading in that direction. And looks like that's all that's on the system. There's about four events as of right now. The map is all green other than that. No major backups in those areas, but just some crashes to be mindful of.
4: Not bad for a Friday morning.
3: Not bad for a Friday morning. I feel like Fridays are pretty much the same in it's pretty light on the streets traffic-wise. I believe a lot of people work from home or just work remote on Fridays for the most part.
4: I was looking at a sheet, and it said in this week in 1973 that Tom Brady became the first black mayor of Los Angeles. So when did he become mayor, and when was he black?
3: When did he become black?
4: And I read it again. It's Tom Bradley.
3: You did a reset.

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0: waking up with us this morning on the People Station and the Ice, Minnesota's coldest music. And did you know that today's Pukanakua's birthday? Pukanakua. He is 25. He was drafted in 2023, and he plays for the L.A. Rams. Congratulations.
1: Pukanakua.
0: Pukanakua.
1: Pukanakua. What is it? What is it with the ball players? Why are their names so complex and complicated? What is that?
0: Their parents.
1: It's like they only pull players that have the most complicated names. They can't just get Maurice Jones or Brian Williams or, you know what I mean? Kevin Johnson. It's got to be Pua Tapua.
0: There's a player by the name of NG, and they asked him what that stood for, and he shared it with him. I can't recall exactly what his name is. But he was like, why did you ask me that? Because I'm going to tell you the truth. Mm-hmm. And but I know the initials are NG. Maybe one of our listeners knows.
1: I can never be a sports reporter because I would butcher the names. Their names are so, some of those names are like, what?
0: Mm-hmm. Put you back in finance. I'd rather report on finance rather than report on sports.
1: And then they got the nerve to put it on the back of their jerseys. They get the spelling wrong. Like, no, my name is M-E-O-B-Y-E-I-E. Like, come on, man. Just give me a nickname. They should go by nicknames.
0: Or just put alphabet on the back of your jersey.
1: Right. All the letters. That's my name.
0: That's right. That's right. Entertainment news coming up now. Here's Chantel.

0: Billboard Hot 100 songs as a solo male artist, and Drake has broken that record.
1: Congratulations.
0: Man, Drake. But people still don't, they still hate on Drake. They do not like the guy. There's a lot of people, it's like mixed signals, like mixed emotions about Drake for a lot of people. Tory Lanez's legal team is filing another emergency motion claiming his life is in danger. They argue that the correctional staff at California's men's colony have shown a pattern of intimidation and retaliation following Lanez's lawsuit against the state after being attacked in prison. Now, he was attacked last year, and a lot of people were saying, whoa, how do you sue? You can't sue them while you're still at the prison because they're probably going to retaliate. I mean, you're still there. So in May of 2025, the singer was attacked at a different prison where he was stabbed by another inmate. And despite being transferred to another institution, Lanez's lawyer says that the threats have continued, and the emergency motion asks for temporary protections. One of those includes a restraining order against a correctional officer in the filing.
1: Wow.
0: Come on now, move the man. Just move him. He can't be in the prison that he's suing.
1: He's saying, help me.
0: I don't even know why he did that. I mean, you know, I think they were like, wait till you get out, dude. Why are you suing them while you're there? They're not going to be happy with you. It's already hard enough in there. They probably don't like his music. And then he went to sue him. They're like, man, forget you and your music.
1: Making more money in prison than he is working.
0: Exactly. And he just put out a record, a whole album, and it's actually kind of nice, kind of fire. Ray J is giving fans an update on his health after getting hit in the ring with Super Hot Fire at Aiden Ross Brand Risk MMA event during the live stream. As everybody saw, the singer showed himself in the hospital recently where he revealed the condition of his heart. He said it had deteriorated as a result of that fight. And like you said, why would you do it? Ray J initially admitted himself into the hospital for a possible concussion. Earlier this year, he opened up about his heart problem, saying that his heart is only beating at 25%. He was supposed to be wearing some type of heart monitor, but people have noticed that he's not wearing one, and that he was also notified by doctors that he only had months left to live. Now, we just can't tell with Ray J if these are true statements. I think his mom or one of his parents, I can't remember, somebody came out and did say that he does have a heart condition. I think it was his mom, if I'm not mistaken. Because I guess she wanted people to know that he's not making that up.
1: Well, he should just go ahead and install the pacemaker, too.
0: Yeah.
1: And he had resisted that.
0: I, you know, Ray J, we could talk about Ray J all day. It's just a sad situation, if you ask me. The Grammy Museum is announcing its third annual hip-hop block party. The event is happening on Tuesday, June 16th at the museum. Each floor will include various sights and sounds from across hip-hop culture, including L.A. drumline performance. They're going to have panels, vendor pop-ups, fashion shows, and more. Sounds like it's going to be a blast. The celebration runs from 7:30 to 11:30. The Grammy Museum's first hip-hop block party was held back in June of 24. It drew about 810 attendees. So that should be a fun time.
1: It should be.
0: Yeah.
1: I'd love to go.
0: Yeah, well, go ahead and go. That's it. That's entertainment news for the morning. It's now 9:16.
1: It sure is. Expect the unexpected at the Walker Art Center, where art sparks imagination and moments turn into memories. 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If you have to be there by 9, oh, you're so late. And it's a Friday, and it's payday.
0: I said, hey, oh, Friday?
1: Mm-hmm.
0: Oh, okay. I'll play some Friday songs for you.
1: All right.
0: How about that? Would you like that?
1: Do you like that? All right.
0: Would you like that? I was feeling real Jerome coming in on
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0: there. I'm so into you.
1: Like that.
0: It's some good samples, though. The samples that people are using, they're doing it right. I got to give it to them. I'm not mad, but almost every song has a sample now. It's no real original. Just remix.
1: I was listening to some music, and I was just really amazed at how wonderfully the musicians play together. Mm-hmm. And speaking of that, I was in Woodbury last night at the Civic Center, and they had people from Walker West playing a summertime classic. It's like five musicians, and they played for just over an hour, and it was really, really nice.
0: Wow, that sounds beautiful.
1: Mm-hmm, it was.
0: Love shows like that.
1: Partly sunny today and warm with highs in the upper 80s and light southeasterly winds. Tonight, mostly cloudy and mild with lows in the lower 60s. Saturday, partly sunny and mild with highs in the mid 80s. On Sunday, mostly sunny and high with highs in the lower 80s. So 80s, 80s, 80s, 80s. Kind of weather where people start finding reasons to leave work early.
0: Mm-hmm.
1: Chantel.
0: Can I go in? Me. It's not me, it's Drake.
1: Drake, that's right.
0: Yeah,
1: that's right.
0: He made me understand something with that last tune we just played. Maybe I am too hard for the radio. Maybe it's time for me to do something different.
1: Okay.
0: I know it's corny.
1: Do you need help in making that happen?
0: The third time. The third time I was on this radio station and you threatened me with my work and my career. First time I said gas prices are through the roof. Maybe I ought to do a couple of shows from the house. What did you say? What was your thought?
1: I had no thoughts.
0: Yeah, you had some thoughts. You didn't think about it. You just said no. And then what else happened? Every time I'm trying to turn my life around, you want to stop me from being great. As I said, I'm too hard for the radio. You're like, I can help you with that. And now all of our listeners, y'all hear this, right? Y'all hear the clip loud. This is live now. So, yeah. Okay.
1: Portions of what you hear are not substantiated by Freddie Bell.
0: 55 Eastbound at South Shore Drive. I didn't know we had a South Shore Drive in this town. Oh, wow. That's in Plymouth. It looks like there's a crash there if you're heading that direction. 61 Northbound, there's some debris on the roadway. Glen Road and 494, that's out in Newport. Be careful there. 100 Southbound in Edina, looks like there's a lingering crash at Benson Avenue and 62. That is in Edina. 494 Eastbound has some animals on the roadway. That's at Xerxes and Penn Avenue. That's in Richfield. Looks like there's a little bit of a slowdown there, so give yourself some extra time if you can. About four events on the map right now. Other than that, it looks green. That's your final look at weather and traffic.
1: All right. You got to be there by 9:30. And you're later than a mug. It's 35 past 9. Coming up, we'll be turning the last page and setting you up for the weekend on the People Station and the Ice Minnesota's coldest music.
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0: Is that really the way love goes?
1: That's what they say.
0: You know what I've discovered?
1: I'd like to know.
0: I've discovered
1: That's the Way Love Goes.
0: Multiple songs that have That's the Way in there. This is one of them. That's the way when you look at it. I feel about it. This one, okay? She said That's the Way Love Goes. He says That's the Way he feels about it.
1: Yes.
0: This one says That's the Way I Like It.
1: All right.
0: And this one says That's My... I just make a wild out. Okay, that's the dream. And this one says That's the Way of the World. Wow. Huh, interesting.
1: Very good.
0: But they know all these people know each other, or what was going on with that? I thought this was Earth, Wind, and Fire or something.
1: It is.
0: Well,
1: this might be a remake.
0: Oh, because it doesn't say that. It says Incognito. You would know you're Earth, Wind, and Fire super fan, correct?
1: Well, once the vocals start, I'll be able to tell you. Right now, it sounds like Earth, Wind, and Fire.
0: Hmm.
1: Nope. That's not Earth, Wind, and Fire.
0: Yeah, it is. That's your man. What's your first? What's the part of the man?
1: Philip Bailey.
0: That's Philip.
1: No. These are ladies.
0: Are they? Oh, wow. I've never heard this version. Have you?
1: I have not.
0: I want to hear what the...
1: It's been incognito.
0: This a girl? I think it is a female. Looking back, we've touched on several. You know what that tells us? This is a good version, because we can't tell the difference.
1: I know it's not Earth, Wind, and Fire, for sure.
0: Okay, you're not having it. Would you listen to that version? I mean, is that not...
1: I would do just as what's done right then.
0: What?
1: Take it off.
0: Just take it off. It was good. I thought I couldn't tell either way. So that told me that they did a good job. Oh, you're just a super fan. Nobody could do it the way they do it. That's what that is for
1: you. No, and there's nothing like an Earth, Wind, and Fire party live.
0: And Earth, Wind, and Fire actually is going to be back here again, too, with Lionel Richie's.
1: Lionel's coming, too?
0: Lionel. Hi, Lionel. What? Who named that man Lionel?
1: Lionel.
0: Lionel. Lionel Richie, how long he's going to be performing?
1: All night long, probably.
0: Man, that dude's been performing for like 13,000 years. He said, we still going, let's go.
1: He walks on the stage going, hello, and I'll be here all night long.
0: And why does this song have a Caribbean type vibe to it? He's like, Huyeo, Ibeta, Fiesta.
1: You have a lot of questions this morning.
0: I'm just trying to figure out the music, man. I wasn't there. You was there, not me. I'm just trying to learn. That's all, and grow, you know?
1: I have a book in my office you can read.
0: Oh, you do have that music book, don't you?
1: I do.
0: It's a huge book. I remember that book. You showed that book to me, I think, when I first joined the morning show. It's about 1,733 pages, correct?
1: It's more than that, actually.
0: Oh, wow.
1: I can see you didn't read it.
0: I didn't even read my own book, Billy Likes a Bully. And that's only 12 pages.
1: There's a proposal floating around to place Donald Trump's face on a new $250 bill.
0: Oh, my
1: God. Now, if Congress approves it and the Treasury produced it, yes, it would absolutely be legal money. But here's a bigger question. Who's walking around with a $250 bill? And then where are you gonna get change for it?
0: Right. That's interesting. What is that supposed to represent? 250 years?
1: Yes. Yes.
0: Well, speaking of 250 years, your boy Bret Michaels is not going to be performing at Freedom 250, the concert series in Washington, D.C. He's dropped out of the latest act to drop out of the list.
1: Man. Along with the Commodores.
0: Mm-hmm. Martina McBride. I know you're sad about that. Morris Day and the Time. Morris Day, anyway. And Young MC have also pulled out of the event.
1: Mm-hmm.
0: Something changed. What's this? Brett Michaels is saying, unfortunately, what was presented to us as a celebration of our country has evolved into something much more divisive than what I agreed to be a part of. So there's something that happened recently in the last day or so where these artists are dropping out. Maybe they got some type of memo or email saying, what could it be? What happened? Nobody's saying what's going on. Like,
1: no.
0: I wish they would be more upfront about why they're dropping out, not these little messages. You know, they're just kind of like, what happened? What did they say? What did they ask you guys to do that you don't want to be a part of?
1: Maybe they have a gig that pays a little bit more.
0: Well, they all got gigs at the same time that pays a little bit more because they're dropping out at the same time. Did they do a conference call?
1: Man.
0: They're all saying that it's becoming divisive. It's not. It's becoming all these things. And I guess it's becoming a little too political, maybe. I don't know. But I thought it was pretty cool. I was excited about it. Milli Vanilli, Vanilla Ice, Morris Day, and, you know, all these great artists coming together on one stage. I thought it would be beautiful.
1: It could be big.
0: I thought it would be... It felt inclusive, you know, it would, mm-hmm. like I said this morning, like if it was just all non-black artists, I think it would have been a huge problem.
1: Because of not being included.
0: Mm-hmm.
1: I see.
0: So
1: you make a fair point.
0: I'm just a little confused myself.
1: We'll take that up with Kevin Lindsay from the Humanities Center.
0: Yeah, I'll see what he thinks.
1: Mm-hmm.
0: He'll have the answers.
1: He would. As a matter of fact, I was going to ask him about that, but I decided that was too far fetched from what we were.
0: I wish he would have. I wish he would have. I would have loved to hear his perspective on it.
1: He's probably listening to the show. You can call us, Kevin. So they're having big Juneteenth celebrations all month long, sponsored by the Minnesota Humanities Center, and you can learn more by visiting their website.
0: Mm-hmm.
1: You know, I've learned some things. You know, I've been around, and you kid me about it quite a bit, a long time on this planet, and there are a few things that I'll never do again.
0: Really?
1: Mm-hmm.
0: What's that?
1: There are two or three. One, I'm never going to stay up all night long wondering why somebody's mad at me. If they're really my friend, they'll tell me why.
0: Mm, okay.
1: I'm not going to have another colonoscopy.
0: Oh, wow.
1: Done.
0: You've had several, right? Two.
1: I've had your share, my share, and everybody else's share.
0: Yeesh. You got to keep up with your health. You can't do that.
1: And I'm never going to apologize for just staying home on the weekend.
0: Oh yeah, I like that. I'm with that. I'm with you on that one. I'm working on the other two.
1: And I'm not going to put off a trip until I have more free time.
0: Okay.
1: I'm not going to do that anymore.
0: Okay. You're just going to go when you're ready to go.
1: Yep. And that's it. Those are my never going to do agains. And of course, when you say never, those are exactly the things that you will do again.
0: Right, exactly. You got an appointment for the thing next week.
1: That's right. How did you know? You're looking at my calendar?
0: I just know. I know what I know when I know it. I know a lot of stuff, man. I know a lot of things.
1: Mm-hmm.
0: I like that list. I think I will create my own, but I would say right now, the one thing that I could say right off the top of my head, we're not thinking about it too much. I can't do it. Don't worry about it.
1: You're not gonna do it?
0: I was gonna say never, but I don't think that's a good, because I want to try not to, so I'm not ready for never. But I was gonna say I'm never going to apologize for saying no sometimes.
1: That's healthy to say no.
0: Yeah, because I just don't do no very well. I don't do no on both ends. That's the weird thing.
1: But see, it's the presentation of it, Chantel says.
0: You said no.
1: Right.
0: Because I don't like no either way. Like, I don't like to be told no, and I don't like to say no. What is that? It's just weird.
1: Or, you know, you just have to get swaggy with it and go,
0: Oh, God. The problems that I have that I try to talk to you about on this show in front of all of our friends and the whole entire world, where I'm trying to build and grow and connect,
1: mm-hmm.
0: you don't support me the way I need to be supported here, okay?
1: Well, it's too bad.
0: You plan. Talking about it's too bad. What? Wow.
1: I've turned over a new leaf.
0: I have also. Like I said, I'm too hard for the radio. So what I'm going to do now is I'm never coming back here. That's a new never for me.
1: We can make that never. Happen too.
0: Oh, wow. This guy has no
2: hey,
0: chill.
2: Sean, can you get the five from
1: Thank you.
0: Oh, you would be super sad if I never came back. Poor thing.
1: That might be true.
0: Oh, but that's okay.
1: But my job is to satisfy our employees.
0: You y'all go to sleep not worried about where I'm at, right?
1: Won't miss a beat.
0: Man, you cold as ice, man. Oh, man. That is just... That hits me in the chest area. Right in the heart, right there. You are very... You are ruthless. You're cold. You're cold-blooded.
1: There's a song about it. You want to hear it?
0: Yeah. I'm going to need to because at this point...
1: Here you go.
0: You cold-blooded, man. You ain't got no chill. I mean, you got all the chill, actually, because you're so cold.
1: Zero.
0: Man, you ain't shivering or nothing.
1: When the doctor takes my temperature, it's minus 32.
0: Sheesh. I'm not revealing any of my deeper inner feelings again on this program.
1: That's a smart move.
0: Man, I thought I would get some type of sympathy or something.
1: You are getting some type of sympathy.
0: At least a little sensitivity. That's what I need. This is what I need in my life. I just need a little sensitivity. That's it. All right. Where's Ralph when you need him? I don't know where.
1: You know what?
0: On tour.
1: I can DoorDash you some sensitivity if you like.
0: DoorDash?
1: Yes.
0: My favorite meal?
1: Sensitivity. I can DoorDash some sensitivity.
0: My favorite meal?
1: No, sensitivity.
0: DoorDash me some sensitivity.
1: Yes.
0: How? Oh, so you try to be funny because you know you can't do that. That's what you're saying? This guy don't suck. I'm glad it's Friday. I got some thinking to do over the weekend.
1: Do that. Come back with a better attitude.
0: Ooh, wow.
1: Have you ever heard that?
0: Not yet today. I ain't heard it before now.
1: Before we go, I got to tell you about this lady that I know. She said she was pulled over after an officer had spotted her driving with a cell phone in her right hand.
0: Uh-huh, I saw the video.
1: Problem was, she doesn't have a right hand.
0: Oh my gosh.
1: She calmly held up her nub to show the officer, she says, I was born without a hand. The courtroom reportedly got very quiet after that. The judge tossed the case immediately for what he called a serious lack of evidence.
0: I'm out. I don't need money. I don't need it. All right, I need a co-host with a little bit of sense. Not like he. Out of here, man. Talk about lack of evidence. Y'all gonna play all day. Take the elevator today. I'll tell you that right now. That's all the advice I got for you.
1: Not doing that falling down the stairs stuff either.
0: Goodbye.
1: See ya.
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9: It's time for the community's choice to let you know about some of the upcoming events in the community. I'm Kim Yohaley. The Israel of God is celebrating the Feast of the Lord, Feast of Weeks. 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Purple Day in Remembrance of the Purple One takes place June 6th. It's featuring performance by Johnny Brown with special guests Michael DeCole and Jackson Hurst. Also, DJs Dan Speaks and me, Kimio Haley. There will be vendors, food trucks, and more. It takes place June 6th, 12 to 7 p.m. at Phyllis Wheatley Field, 1301 10th Avenue North in Minneapolis. For more information, 612-245-6468. Pillsbury United Communities is presenting free fresh produce every second and third Wednesday of the month. It takes place at Oak Park, 1701 Oak Park Avenue North in Minneapolis, 1 to 2:30 p.m. Kimio Haley and Urban Touch Barbers is presenting Kill the Violence Community Car Show, July 5th at Sabathany Community Center parking lot, 310 East 38th Street in South Minneapolis. 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
11: I'm Bree Wood with BIN News Now. Three people, including a child, are dead after a natural gas explosion destroyed an apartment building in Dallas. Here's the city's black mayor, Eric Johnson.
12: I want to encourage our entire city to come together and pray for all the people, all the families affected by this tragedy.
11: The blast leveled part of the Oak Cliff complex as crews responded. Two black families are suing the U.S. government over a 1960s vaccine trial in D.C., alleging their infants were used without consent and later died. The lawsuit claims the experimental RSV research targeted low-income black families. And Will Smith's ex-wife, Cherie Zampino, is suing his former friend, Bilal Salam, over alleged defamatory remarks made during an online interview with Tasha Kay, saying false claims about her personal life caused humiliation. Get BIN News Now on demand 24/7 on the iHeartRadio app.
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2: 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Obeying traffic signals and signs is a small action that can make a big difference in preventing accidents. 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
0: This is Someone You Should Know, presented by KMOJ and Ampers. Marcus Pope currently serves as president for Youth Prize. In this role, he works closely with the board of directors to execute Youth Prize's strategic priorities. Marcus provides oversight for all organizational areas, including grant making, policy advocacy, communications, development, and special initiatives. Previously, Marcus served as associate director of the Institute on Domestic Violence in the African American community at the University of Minnesota. Other experiences include serving as Director of Youth Programs for the Neighborhood Involvement Program in Minneapolis and Academic Advisor for the Youth Studies Department at the U of M School of Social Work. Pope is very active in the community and serves on the boards of the Minnesota Council of Foundations, the MARDAG Foundation, and a trustee for the Friends of the St. Paul Public Library. The mission at Youth Prize is to increase equity with and for Minnesotans, indigenous, low-income, and racially diverse youth, while they envision a Minnesota where outcomes for youth are no longer predictable by race, geography, or socioeconomic status. Someone You Should Know is a co-production of KMOJ and Ampers with support from the Minnesota Arts and Cultural Heritage Fund.

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1: So, state about your feelings whenever it came about me. 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

0: Keiko Bangs, 2 Chainz, and Jules Montana. Drinking my cup. We're 89.9 KMOJ. Today's R&B, hip hop, and throwbacks. On the other side, Black Informational Network news that we can all use. 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
6: I'm Bree Wood with BIN News Now. The White House says the U.S. economy remains strong. Treasury Secretary Scott Bessent highlighted gains like rising 401k accounts and record energy exports.
7: We had a historic tax filing season. We passed the largest tax cuts in American history.
6: A new report shows inflation hit a nearly three-year high in April. The Supreme Court has ruled in favor of a black Mississippi death row inmate citing racial bias in jury selection. In a 5-4 decision, justices sided with Terry Pitchford, overturning his conviction after prosecutors struck most black jurors. The ruling means Pitchford can now be retried. And a Washington appeals court is upholding a $21 million verdict for a former Seattle Children's doctor who sued over racism and retaliation. Dr. Benjamin Danielson, who is black, says he faced a hostile work environment citing racial slurs and unequal treatment. Get BIN News Now on demand 24/7 on the iHeartRadio app.
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Murphy, Freddie Bell, and Walter Q. Bear Banks Jr. We are the People Station.

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10: 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Civil rights attorney and writer Tina Burnside and education administrator Coventry Cohens met in 2017, and together in September 2018, the two founded the Minnesota African American Heritage Museum and Gallery as one of the state's first African American history museums. 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
9: I'm Bree Wood with BIN News Now. JFK is now one of four U.S. airports designated to screen travelers arriving from African countries impacted by Ebola. Secretary of State Marco Rubio.
10: We cannot and will not allow any cases of Ebola to enter the United States.
9: Officials say enhanced screenings, including temperature checks and travel questionnaires, will also take place at airports in Virginia, Atlanta, and Houston. Virginia is rolling out new help for child care. Governor Abigail Spanberger has signed legislation creating a program to help parents cover costs by matching contributions from employers. Officials say high child care costs are pushing many women out of the workforce. And Tory Lanez's legal team is filing an emergency motion claiming his life is in danger behind bars. Attorneys say correctional staff have shown a pattern of intimidation after Lanez was stabbed in prison last year, and they're seeking added protections. Get BIN News Now on demand 24/7 on the iHeartRadio app.
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1: Good evening, ladies and gentlemen. How's everybody doing tonight?
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1: 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I'm in. 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
1: 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Also, DJs Dan Speaks and me, Kim Yohaley. 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I'm Kim Yohaley.
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6: I'm Bree Wood with BIN News Now. JFK is now one of four U.S. airports designated to screen travelers arriving from African countries impacted by Ebola. Secretary of State Marco Rubio.
7: We cannot and will not allow any cases of Ebola to enter the United States.
6: Officials say enhanced screenings, including temperature checks and travel questionnaires, will also take place at airports in Virginia, Atlanta, and Houston. Virginia is rolling out new help for child care. Governor Abigail Spanberger has signed legislation creating a program to help parents cover costs by matching contributions from employers. Officials say high child care costs are pushing many women out of the workforce. And Tory Lanez's legal team is filing an emergency motion claiming his life is in danger behind bars. Attorneys say correctional staff have shown a pattern of intimidation after Lanez was stabbed in prison last year, and they're seeking added protections. Get BIN News Now on demand 24/7 on the iHeartRadio app.
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5: Meet George Banga, fur trader, translator, and guide in early Minnesota. In 1802, George Banga became the first recorded African-American born in Minnesota Territory near present-day Duluth. His father was an African-American fur trader. His mother was Ojibwe, and young George was sent to Montreal for his education. When Banga returned to the Great Lakes region as an adult, his skills set him apart. Speaking English, French, and Ojibwe fluently, he joined the American Fur Company and quickly became invaluable. Government officials hired him as a guide and translator for treaty negotiations with the Ojibwe nations. You can find his signature on the 1820 and 1867 treaties. He also advocated fiercely for Ojibwe trappers, writing letters to state officials about unfair treatment by other traders. After the American Fur Company closed in 1842, Banga and his wife established a trading post and lodge on Leech Lake, welcoming travelers and traders. According to the Minnesota Historical Society, he was known for storytelling and singing, sharing tales of early Minnesota life. George Banga died at Leech Lake in 1874, leaving behind a legacy that shaped our state's history.
4: You've just heard African American History, Minnesota, a co-production of KMOJ and Ampers with support from the Minnesota Arts and Cultural Heritage Fund.
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5: I'm Amber Payton with BIN News Now. Black Chicago Mayor Brandon Johnson says he's pleased after meeting with Pope Leo XIV in Vatican City.
6: You know, I was able to say that, you know, Chicago is strong.
5: Johnson says the Pope's first question was, how Chicago? The mayor also invited him to hold Mass in Grant Park next year while the two discussed slavery, immigration, war, and baseball. The Department of Homeland Security is threatening to pull federal customs officers from airports and sanctuary cities, including LAX. Secretary Mark Wayne Mullen says plans are being drawn up, but the idea is facing pushback. Black Los Angeles Mayor Karen Bass says she doubts DHS will follow through. And Louisiana's new GOP favorite congressional map is heading to the governor's desk. Lawmakers passed the redrawn map after the Supreme Court voided the previous one. The new map eliminates one of the state's black majority congressional districts. Get BIN News Now on demand 24/7 on the iHeartRadio app.
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3: 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From Tyler Perry's Boo 1 and 2, it's Patrice Lovely. From the Black Hamptons, it's Karan Joseph Riley. And Michael Jarrell from The Voice. And Terrell Phillips from Black Street. 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
0: And now, African American History, Minnesota. 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As the Director of Partnerships, Jeremiah Ellis leverages community assets to improve education alignment and outcomes, including recent work with local education philanthropy data to enhance the collective impact potential of Minneapolis and St. Paul area foundations. Generation Next itself is a coalition of business, education, and community leaders working to help young people succeed from early childhood through career pathways. Ellis is also a Roy Wilkins Community Fellow, promoting solutions to racial and ethnic inequality with the Humphrey School of Public Affairs. Outside his day-to-day job, Ellis is known locally as a public historian and storyteller, particularly about African-American history in Minnesota. He has researched and covered stories such as The Overlooked Legacy, Black Women of the Twin Cities Ordnance Plant, and The Black Rosie the Riveters, Women of Color Who Broke Barriers During World War II. You've just heard African-American History, Minnesota. A co-production of KMOJ and Ampers with support from the Minnesota Arts and Cultural Heritage Fund.
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1: 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A lot has changed in the past year. 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
6: I'm Amber Payton with BIN News Now. Spencer Pratt says he's focused on making Los Angeles better, not national politics. The mayoral candidate told NBC he's not focused on President Trump's praise and criticized Governor Gavin Newsom over issues tied to the deadly Palisades fire.
7: It's a local election. I'm not running for president, so it doesn't matter my opinion on any presidents.
6: Pratt is polling third ahead of Tuesday's primary, but trails Black Mayor Karen Bass by just 4 points. The U.S. Supreme Court has sided with Black Mississippi death row inmate Terry Pickford, who challenged the racial makeup of the jury in his trial. Justices ruled 5-4 that potential Black jurors were unfairly dismissed. And Black Detroit Mayor Mary Sheffield says her office is focused on supporting longtime businesses and attracting new development. Speaking at the Mackinac Policy Conference, she also highlighted Detroit's upgraded bond ratings and praised the RX Kids program for supporting families. Get BIN News Now on demand 24/7 on the iHeartRadio app.
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Murphy, Freddie Bell, and Walter Q. Bear Banks Jr. We are the People Station.

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0: gangsters in my hood like Nevada. 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
1: 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Oh, yeah. 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

I'm your brother. All that other. 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Hey, it's too late for all that. Hey, sick of these. 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Hide some help. Get rid of these.

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6: 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Good afternoon, ladies and gentlemen. A gorgeous day outside. The heat is definitely on. Looking at a temperature of 86 degrees. That's right, 86 degrees. And I like to send a spirit of peace and love to the family and friends of my man, Mr. Stephen Miller. Had a service this morning at Greater Mount Vernon Missionary Baptist Church over at 1800 DuPont Avenue North. And so to all my family and all the friends and the North Side, South Side, St. Paul, everybody came out. Love you all very much, but we like to send a spirit of peace and love to the family and friends of none other than Mr. Stephen Miller. 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

Freddie and Chantel, Glenn Golden, Glam Life Kim, Sam Simmons, celebrating 50 years. 89.9 KMOJ, the People's Station.

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1: It's time for the Community's Choice to let you know about some of the upcoming events in the community. I'm Kimyo Haley. The Israel of God is celebrating the Feast of the Lord, Feast of Weeks. 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For more information, 763-288-8287. Purple Day in Remembrance of the Purple One takes place June 6th. It's featuring performance by Johnny Brown with special guests Michael DeCole and Jackson Hurst. Also, DJs Dan Speaks and me, Kimyo Haley. There will be vendors, food trucks, and more. It takes place June 6th, 12 to 7 p.m. at Phyllis Wheatley Field, 1301 10th Avenue North in Minneapolis. For more information, 612-245-6468. Pillsbury United Communities is presenting free fresh produce every second and third Wednesday of the month. It takes place at Oak Park, 1701 Oak Park Avenue North in Minneapolis, 1 to 2:30 p.m. Kimyo Haley and Urban Touch Barbers is presenting Kill the Violence Community Car Show, July 5th at Sabathany Community Center Parking Lot, 310 East 38th Street in South Minneapolis. 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I'm Kimyo Haley.
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5: I'm Amber Payton with BIN News Now. Florida Governor Ron DeSantis says alligator Alcatraz has saved lives by keeping dangerous people off the streets.
6: Over 20,000 have gone through there. And so, again, those would be people that would absolutely be released into our society.
5: He says he has not ordered it shut down, but operations could change if Homeland Security stopped sending inmates. Chicago's Black Mayor Brandon Johnson is spending a second day in Rome after meeting with Pope Leo XIV. Johnson says he's considering naming a Chicago street or landmark after the pontiff and invited him to hold mass in Grant Park next year. The mayor and his delegation returned this weekend. And Byron Allen has been named to the Trade Power 30, the Titans list, for his impact on modern media. The feature highlights his rise from comedian to powerful Black media owner with a portfolio that includes The Weather Channel, The Griot, BuzzFeed, and HuffPost. 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
2: 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Penumbra Theater, founded by Lou Bellamy in 1976, it challenges narratives and showcases black life in theater. Lou Bellamy, born March 10, 1944, is an American stage director, actor, producer, entrepreneur, and educator. He is the founder and artistic director emeritus of Penumbra Theater Company in St. Paul, Minnesota. He taught at the University of Minnesota from 1979 until his retirement as an associate professor in 2011. Bellamy received his BA in psychology and sociology at Minnesota State University, Mankato, in 1967, and received his MA in theater arts at the University of Minnesota in 1978. At the University of Minnesota, he taught classes in acting, directing, and communication, as well as specialized classes in black theater. In 1976, the Hallie Q. Brown Community Center received the grant geared to cultural arts programming. The CEDAR funding enabled his appointment as the center's cultural arts director, where he launched the Penumbra Theater Company. He had a particularly close relationship with playwright August Wilson, and Penumbra produced more plays by Wilson than any other theater in the world. Bellamy's directing there has earned an Obie Award. You've just heard African American History, Minnesota, a co-production of KMOJ and Ampers, with support from the Minnesota Arts and Cultural Heritage Fund.
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0: FM 89.9 KMOJ, looking at 29 minutes after the hour. 4 o'clock within the Twin Cities. Good afternoon, Walter. Q. Bear Banks Jr. got you on a Friday. That's a Friday weekend, ladies and gentlemen. There's a lot of festivities that's bound to take place. And in the midst of going to different places and spaces, one of the things is just being protective of where you go and what you're doing, keeping people in the know of where you're at and where you've been and what you're about to do. That's just a kind of like a prerequisite of community and looking out for each other. But in the studio, I got none other than Mr. Thomas Berry. I'd like to say good early afternoon to you, sir, and how you feeling?
1: Man, I'm doing live, brother. Thank you for having me up here. It's been a while since I've been on the airwaves.
0: Man, and matter of fact, I miss you on Saturday mornings, just for that record.
1: Yeah. You know, Tiffany be trying to act like they could do it without me, but you can't do it without me, man. It's only one of me, man.
0: Yeah, but for the listening audience, there's a lot of things that's taking place, you know, and it could be inner city, it could be outer city, it could be around the city, it could be in a different city. But when it comes to about us and being protective and looking out, talk to us about a couple of things.
1: Well, hey, right now, you know, I don't know if people are paying attention, but there has been a rash of people going missing and found dead inside of the northwest suburbs. We're talking about Brooklyn Park. We're talking about Maple Grove. And you can throw Coon Rapids, Anoka, and Brooklyn Center and whatever else out there, Fridley, in it, too. My thing is, you know, Brother Q, we can't keep seeing our young men, women, our mothers and fathers going missing and not have our head on the swivel. Like, we're out in this place and we're acting as if we're not realizing what type of time it is.
0: Yeah.
1: You know, if you got that many neighbors going missing and you finding them dead in ponds, I think you should have your head on the swivel. I wouldn't be waiting for an official word of any sort. I would be making sure when my wife goes out that, hey, I got communication with her, as even if she's going to the grocery store. When your husband is making them late night runs to get that ice cream that you're asking for because you got a craving, make sure you're checking in on him too, as well as your children. We should know where our people are at all times. And brother, we gotta, it's a change, it's a culture change.
0: Yeah, you know, because one of the things is when you have somebody and they basically come up missing, and what I mean by coming up missing is you with your significant other, or you with, you know, somebody that you've been, you know, communicating with for a good bit, and they say, I'm going to A, B, C, and D, and I'll be back in a minute. And that minute become hours, and then come days, and then come months. And then now you got to figure out what's really going on, you know, because there's a lot of different rules and regulations on what they consider when something's, when someone, some person is actually missing, and there's an hour factor to it. But then when you really start seeing evidence of some things that show some different things, there's a lot of people that are in a lot of key positions that should be supportive in trying to help you to get some of those things in order.
1: You would think so. But, you know, in the case, RIP to the young man that they found inside of the pond in front of CarMax, Jonte Lee. I'm going to go out there at 5:30 to his vigil with his family today. You know, his family has said he's been missing since March.
0: Mm-hmm.
1: That's a mighty long time to go from March to now to be found. And so sometimes the proper chain don't always respond to our people,
0: mm-hmm,
1: the way that they should. So that's why it's on us,
0: yeah,
1: to make sure that we are making, that we are our brothers and sisters keepers, that we're looking over our own shoulders. It's the reason why I created the Watch app,
0: mm-hmm,
1: was because we got to watch out for us. You can't put this in other people's hands, our well-being. Our well-being has never been properly addressed in other people's hands since we've been in this country. We've always had to have our backs. That's why we talk about the old neighborhoods. That's why we knew everybody on the block.
0: Yeah.
1: When you in space with black folks and you don't know these people's names and you ain't speaking to black people, man, you're really harming yourself.
0: Yeah. And that was one of the things, because I just went to the service for my cousin, Steve Miller, and in the midst of being at the service, and knowing how long me and him have hung out,
1: right,
0: since we were babies.
1: Yeah.
0: But then to realize that all of our partners, you know, be it Northside NFL, Northside for Life, not the National Football League, you know, but knowing and understanding, and then having a chance to sit in on the church grounds and just talking with Brother Spike Moss, and then he was giving history about a lot of different ones of us that were out there, but talking about our parents.
1: Yeah.
0: And that's one of the key things about getting to know and knowing each other and knowing what it's about. And a lot of times, you know, some of the youngsters out there, they really don't understand or have never seen that side of it when it was real community, when we talk about community.
1: Well, I mean, when I was growing up, man, there's times where I was walking in a blizzard and an OG pulled over and gave me a ride.
0: Yeah.
1: He didn't know me from a can of paint. He just saw a kid. I was just trying to go to a ball game. And the ball game, and look, they canceled the ball game. I was just out there walking, trying to get to that ball game. And the OG just said, no. Let me go ahead and get you back to where you be. Who's your people?
0: Yeah.
1: I told him who my people was. All right, I know who they are. Let me get you right over there.
0: Yeah.
1: And that's what happens when you have that level of respect. I think part of the problems that we have with our young people in our community is we don't teach them respect for the elders because we're not respectful to our own neighbors.
0: Yeah.
1: We're like, they're just our neighbors. It does not matter the color or creed of the person that's next door or across the street. You should know your neighbors. People should know you in your community, because when we know each other, then we have more of a duty to protect each other.
0: Yeah. And that's the other thing within itself. You know, when you look at back in the day, shall I say, compared to today's time. And it's like, you know, Sonny Day used to do a show on when he was doing the morning show back in the day. But it was during the morning where, you know, he had different people from all different walks of life communicating with each other, just having general conversation on a morning show.
1: Right.
0: And that was really what it was about. It was about, you know, taking somebody that's that run up and down the streets.
1: Yeah.
0: Somebody that's has a job that wants to do some business.
1: Right.
0: Somebody that owns a business.
1: Yeah.
0: And then you got the educators as well, but then having them all sitting in conversations and giving them a subject matter and say, how would you deal with this? And having a true conversation.
1: Man, we live in communities where people would rather go learn about people in other neighborhoods versus talking to their neighbors. When I hear Spike Moss talk about his days out here in Minneapolis, it seemed like he knew everybody in his neighborhood.
0: Yeah.
1: And everybody in his neighborhood knew him, as well as the rest of the elders. When you hear them talk,
0: yep,
1: they're not talking about some faraway place. When I hear Spike Moss talk about his time as a youth in Minneapolis, he's not talking about his time in St. Paul. He's telling you what the people that was in the neighborhoods across, you know, around him. He knew those people fluently.
0: Yep.
1: We got to do a better job of that in our community with our people. And that's another way we also can know when a stranger is in our community, right? Because if there is a strange person that's going through our community, kidnapping women, kidnapping children, murdering men, then we know that that person ain't supposed to be there. Then we know that that's an odd person.
0: Yeah.
1: Or we know that person and we say, hey, man, dude got odd behavior. He's been on this lately. But if we don't communicate and we don't talk to each other about these types of things, then we just fall into the wayside. And I'll say it again. You cannot depend on the proper authorities to let you know what's wrong in our community.
0: Mm-hmm.
1: I remember in the 90s, them locking brothers up for crack cocaine. But you didn't hear a lot of stories about them locking up people who was flying it in or who was bringing it over boats.
0: Yeah.
1: And it took a while for them to even admit that's how it was getting here. But we knew that in the community the entire time.
0: Yeah.
1: Police wasn't taking no accountability, saying, no, this coming in on them trains. Yeah, the same trains in the train yards. Yeah, that's how the guns are getting in. They weren't saying that. It took documentaries. It took congressional hearings in order for us to find out the truth. So we can't wait on them when it comes to our life to protect our life. We got to do that ourselves. And that starts with being neighborly.
0: Okay. So now there's an app that you have in the process.
1: Oh, boy. Hey, listen, man. The Watch app is everything, and I'll tell you, it's everything because the panic button feature is just crazy. If you're in a situation where you feel like somebody is about to do something to you physically, you can voice activate the panic button. You don't even have to push buttons on your phone. You can voice activate it. Your family and friends will be able to see and hear what's going on, even get a phone call if it's 3 o'clock, 4 o'clock in the morning, letting them know that you're in distress, and they can see, hear, and see your location and get to you. And we got people on the back end that'll call law enforcement to make sure that they get to you. The point of the matter is we need to keep each other safe. We got to really know what it means to be my brother's keeper and my sister's keeper. We've lost that. And I don't know what we lost it for, because it's not like we're making more money. We're more poor than we ever been. How we got more degrees and we're more poor than we ever been?
0: Ooh, say that one more time.
1: We don't talk to each other and our mental health is down.
0: Yeah.
1: I'm just going to point out all the things that we do in this so-called cool atmosphere. We're degrading mentally, we're degrading financially, emotionally distressed, relationships, everybody got a social media platform, but ain't nobody socialized with nobody to make no more babies.
0: Right.
1: I mean, all of these things that we're doing, but we're more disconnected than ever before. Well, this platform here puts us back together. You can not only, you know, operate in distress, you can put up, you know, community events. You can talk about things that's going on in the community, as well as record your interactions with law enforcement. Facial recognition, voice recognition, the community can see when you're being stopped. We can also know if the officer is harassing you. These are things that we designed because I love my people. And more importantly for me, I need us to be safe. Because the more of us that's safe, that means that that's wealth.
0: So now, when is it available? Or how's it looking around the corner? Is it?
1: It's available now. All you got to do is go to thewatchapp.org, download, and use this code, USEFOUNDER.
0: Mm-hmm.
1: FOUNDER. 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And let me explain this to you. Similar to Facebook, before Facebook got on the Apple Store or before it got into the Android Store, you had to go to Facebook.com to sign in. You have to do this with this app, and you still can use it like a regular app. All you have to do is share it to your home screen, and if you use that code FOUNDER, you get it free for a year. What this allows you, your children, your spouse, if they go anywhere, if there's danger, they'll be able to alert you at any time that something's happening. And listen, use it to the best of your ability, because that's what we're creating it for.
0: Okay. Well, I want to say thank you very much for the time and opportunity.
1: Hold on. Sir. You ain't say the best part.
0: Talk to me.
1: Man, you know, on July 13th, man, we throwing the original shindig.
0: Oh, ain't no question.
1: We throwing the original shindig. Hey, listen, on July 13th.
0: July 13th.
1: I'm sorry. June 13th.
0: June 13th.
1: I'm slipping and tripping. On June 13th, we're throwing the original Juneteenth celebration. Where that's going to be at, Q?
0: At Phyllis Wheatley Community Center.
1: Come on, man.
0: And we're swinging it back the way it used to be, where you had live performances
1: on
0: stage.
1: Come on, man.
0: You have people out there vendoring. And then besides that, we are doing some things for the youth that's going to take place as well. And pretty much a lot of the youth are taking over the stage, you know. So, and then we got some of the best DJs. So y'all get ready for that, too.
1: Come on, man.
0: Just looking forward to it on the 13th of June.
1: Hey, tap in or tap out, because, hey, it's going down. And I'm telling y'all, you don't want to miss it this year. It's going to be the best in the city. And listen, shout out to all the other Juneteenth.
0: All the other ones, because I just found out that they're going to have the Juneteenth on the 20th in Bloomington.
1: Okay. Bloomington. Bloomington trying to get cool too, huh?
0: Yeah. No question. And then also straight down on Broadway, it's going to be on the 12th, which is on a Friday.
1: Okay, all right.
0: And theirs is from 11 to 5.
1: Is that Sister Shamika Boga?
0: Yes.
1: Okay.
0: No.
1: It's not? Okay.
0: No, it's the church itself.
1: Oh, the church?
0: Yeah, the church itself.
1: Okay.
0: Because there's also there's another one with hers. That's on the 13th.
1: All right, okay. Tap in or tap out.
0: So the thing is when we're talking about it at Shiloh, and that's going to be on the 12th, which is a Friday.
1: All right.
0: And I'll be on the ones and twos just digging in them crates, and we're going to keep it nice and grown.
1: Yeah.
0: But we're going to get in some steppers in the hip-hop and all of that. We're going to do it all to keep it in a smooth move. But then I'm just saying, Twin Cities, there's a lot of Juneteenths that's going to take place.
1: Yeah.
0: And you want to make sure that you're in the space where they're at, because even in St. Paul, they're going to be over there on the 19th.
1: On the Capitol.
0: And then also on the 20th.
1: Yeah.
0: But then besides that, also with Vusi Zulu and the Black Queens, they're going to be at Lopit on the 19th.
1: All right.
0: And I'll get a chance to do a little musical flavor over there. But,
1: all right.
0: And they do a little thing, not just for Juneteenth, but then it's also about health for seniors. And
1: okay.
0: So there's a program that takes place once a month, and it's been going on for a couple of years, to where they do surveys and interesting things when it comes to resources and availability of heart and blood pressure. And it's basically a health fair.
1: Yeah.
0: So there's a lot of stuff going on, but we want to make sure that everybody takes their time and look around each other and protect each other in all cases. Because when it comes to the social media side, sometimes some of these people got some stuff on there that you don't even need to read, but it's visible. And then when you get locked into it, it changes your mindset sometimes.
1: Hey, listen, if people are free, go out there at 5:30 p.m. in Brooklyn Park, across the street from the Brooklyn Park Police Station. They're doing a vigil for Jonte Lee, who they found this morning. RIP to that young man. My condolences to his family. We got to support each other and love on each other. And here's two things I can share with you. First thing is, health is wealth. The second thing, the best ability is availability. So if you're healthy, that means you're available. and that means you're going to be wealthy at the same time. So just keep that in mind as you traverse throughout the Twin Cities.
0: No doubt. 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
5: I'm Amber Payton with BIN News Now. Spencer Pratt says he's focused on making Los Angeles better, not national politics. The mayoral candidate told NBC he's not focused on President Trump's praise and criticized Governor Gavin Newsom over issues tied to the deadly Palisades fire.
6: It's a local election. I'm not running for president, so it doesn't matter my opinion on any presidents.
5: Pratt is polling third ahead of Tuesday's primary, but trails Black Mayor Karen Bass by just 4 points. The U.S. Supreme Court has sided with Black Mississippi death row inmate Terry Pickford, who challenged the racial makeup of the jury in his trial. Justices ruled 5-4 that potential Black jurors were unfairly dismissed. And Black Detroit Mayor Mary Sheffield says her office is focused on supporting longtime businesses and attracting new development. Speaking at the Mackinac Policy Conference, she also highlighted Detroit's upgraded bond ratings and praised the RX Kids program for supporting families. Get BIN News Now on demand 24/7 on the iHeartRadio app.
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1: 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Ladies and gentlemen, right about now, it's time to dig into them crates. Within those crates, ain't nothing but hits in the crates in the first place. My job is to dig in. I could dig in deep or I could scratch the surface, but you are always the judge of that. We're talking about Q Bear's Jams of the Day on FM 89.9 KMOJ.
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FM 89.9 KMOJ, ladies and gentlemen, no question about it. That's what happens when you dig into the crates and you realize there's nothing but hits in the crates in the first place. That's none other than Barry White talking about Which Way Is Up, Ecstasy, and Never Gonna Give You Up. So you put that in a basket, and then what do you got? Hit after hit after hit, because there's nothing but hits in the crates in the first place. Barry White, Which Way Is Up, Ecstasy, and Never Gonna Give You Up. 16 minutes after the hour, 5 o'clock within the Twin Cities, is FM 89.9 KMOJ.

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1: It's time for the Community's Choice to let you know about some of the upcoming events in the community. I'm Kimio Haley. The Israel of God is celebrating the Feast of the Lord, Feast of Weeks. 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Purple Day in Remembrance of the Purple One takes place June 6th. It's featuring performance by Johnny Brown with special guests Michael DeCole and Jackson Hurst. Also, DJs Dan Speaks and me, Kimio Haley. 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It takes place June 6th, 12 to 7 p.m. at Phyllis Wheatley Field, 1301 10th Avenue North in Minneapolis. For more information, 612-245-6468. 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It takes place at Oak Park, 1701 Oak Park Avenue North in Minneapolis, 1 to 2:30 p.m. Kimio Haley and Urban Touch Barbers is presenting Kill the Violence Community Car Show, July 5th at Sabathany Community Center Parking Lot, 310 East 38th Street in South Minneapolis. 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

0: Thank you for tuning in to Voices. And I'm joined by...
1: Jatown White. Happy Friday, y'all. I hope all y'all were outside all day, just like I was today. All day. Right up until I had to be here, outside.
0: Is that right?
1: Yeah. I look like it, too, but luckily I know you and Jimmy well, and so it's okay.
2: It's all good.
0: You know...
1: It's a nice sunny day in Minneapolis.
0: You know, some people just give out too much information.
1: Listen, I enjoy being outside today.
0: But that's beside the point. You're still giving out too much information.
1: It was sunshiny. How was your week, Sam? How was your day? What you do on this sunny day?
0: Hey, my day was weird as heck. That's why we started with new music.
1: Oh. Yeah, no, it's all right.
0: I threw folks off.
2: Yeah.
0: But no, you know, it's been weird since the first of the year. You know. So.
1: Oh, my. That's quite the run.
0: Yeah. But, you know, it's going to get better. Mm-hmm. That's what they tell me. Mm. They might be wrong.
1: Well, the sun is out. Well.
0: It's partly cloudy.
1: The sun is out, though. What are we talking about today? Wait. How are the guys?
0: The guys are good. We had a good group this week. We talked about, you know, I turned into professor for a couple seconds.
1: Oh, I like it when you turn into professor.
0: Oh, is that right?
1: Yes.
0: Yeah, so we talked about adverse childhood experiences.
1: Oh, this is so good from you. Yes.
0: You know, and you know, I find the conversation boring personally, the way it's explained. But they was like, oh my God, I didn't think about it like that. Mm. You know, which is always good. You know?
2: Mm-hmm.
0: They didn't have a whole lot to say, but you know.
1: Yeah. That's a conversation for our, even to lead into our conversation today. It's Mental Health Awareness Month.
0: That's right.
1: May nationally is Mental Health Awareness Month, and it's a good month to be talking about adverse childhood experiences.
0: Right. Connecting, helping them. You know, my belief is connecting them dots.
1: Yeah.
0: You know, we started the conversation, you know, because I knew pretty much in this new group, way over half of them have kids, right? And so they had to explain to them, you know, start with that because they'll listen. You know, and also to let them know, maybe you might figure out some of the choices you made at the same time.
1: Right. Or some choices somebody made for you.
0: For you, that's right. So, but, yeah, so.
1: Right on, Sam.
0: Yeah, so.
1: Shout out to the guys. I still want to come to group. Somebody tell Sam to let me come one time.
0: Why?
1: Once a group, one time.
0: Why?
1: I just.
0: You know, we'll you know, one of these days I'm going to see if they good with that. And if they're good with that, I'm going to bring you in. You're going to run the group.
1: I don't know if I should run. I want to learn.
0: Yeah, well, you're going to learn on your time.
1: Anyway, we got a very special guest in today. It's our good friend, Jimmy. Jimmy, tell the listening audience a little bit about yourself, and then we can talk about why. Obviously, if you talk about yourself, people will know why we would have you on today to talk about Mental Health Awareness Month.
2: Okay. Well, you know, I want to start by saying I'm a guy from the South. I'm from the Mississippi Delta. Born and raised in Lambert, Mississippi, a little bitty town. And that's where I come from. And I come from humble beginnings, and ain't nothing really changed since that time. You know, I like people. I like the community. I like helping people. I like listening, belonging, and contributing. You know, that led me to what I'm doing now, being a mental health counselor.
1: Right.
2: And that's why I'm here today.
1: Jimmy's a unicorn, y'all. For those of you who know me, know that men, black men who are in mental health are unicorns for me because you guys are rare.
2: Yeah, we
1: you are rare, so appreciate you being here.
2: Thank you.
1: On one of my favorite months where we do, I wish it was every month we had, just at least a week to talk about mental health and being just becoming more aware, but thank you for being here to help us start this conversation.
2: Yeah, thanks for having me.
1: Yeah. Sam, anything you want to do before we get started?
0: No, I mean, we're going to go this direction with the... But the thing is, I think what I would like to focus on, you know, in this is on, you know, the stigma in the community, right?
2: Mm-hmm.
0: You know, the history, maybe.
2: Yeah.
0: You know what? I guess the big question, do you think it's all that prevalent? I mean, you know, we you know, every time we talk about black folks, first thing come up is the stigma, you know. Do you think the stigma is as strong as it has been in the past?
2: Well, I think it's changing. It might be in some pockets strong as it has been. But with the younger generation, what we're seeing is, you know, they got a lot of appreciation and acceptance of all things related to mental health. I was just in a group the other day, and you know, they got their little phones out, cross-referencing some of the things I say, adding to the conversation. Mm. And I was happy about that. It lets me know, although we still got a long way to go, people are really starting to feel comfortable having conversations at the least.
0: You know, I'm not sure if we have that much farther to go, especially with that population, mm-hmm. that group. You know, you're right, the younger population, you know, and I can say that with confidence, being old as I am, because that would include you too, is more receptive to the conversation, mm-hmm. if you can get them slowed down enough to listen.
2: Yeah.
0: You know, if some of them will admit, you know, I've been feeling crazy with all the stuff going. Because the thing, if you got all this chaos going on around you,
2: mm-hmm.
0: you know, you're going to feel some kind of way. And sometimes you're not always able to identify what effect it have on you. So because we're so conditioned to roll with the punches, mm-hmm. you know, and those kind of things. Right. But I think one of the things is when we talk about stigma, it makes sense.
2: Mm-hmm.
0: Right. I mean, if we look at the history of mental health, it ain't been good to us on both sides.
1: Listen.
2: Right.
0: You know, at night, what? Yeah, John Galt in 1848,
2: yep.
0: a physician and medical director of an asylum. Mm-hmm. Blacks are immune to mental illness. So yep. He didn't want them in there. Think about this. He didn't want them in the asylum.
2: Yep. And think about that. It gives so much permission to treat people inhumane if they don't even respond or can't even have mental health issues.
0: Right. Yeah. But at the same time, they had tents. I don't know if they had tents, but they had tents and stuff outside the mm-hmm. asylum for black folks.
2: Yep.
0: And for black children.
2: That's right.
0: You know, so you got somebody already telling you that you crazy for even talking about you have any mental health issues, which brings us to Samuel Cartwright in 1851, who invented the term, what is that?
1: Drapedemonia.
0: Yeah, drapedemonia.
1: Yeah.
2: Mm-hmm.
0: You know what that means, right?
1: That does have a negative connotation for black folks. Blacks
0: right.
1: are immune.
0: It is. If you tried to run away, you were mentally ill
1: because slaves were trying to, or captive people. I don't even know if you had to be. Had
0: The symptoms are urge to flee and seek freedom.
1: Yeah.
2: Mm-hmm.
0: Okay. The treatment is, guess what the treatment is?
2: What's that?
0: Or was severe whipping, amputation of toes.
2: Well, like the old saying goes, some things change, some things stay the same.
1: Listen.
0: You know, because you think about it, you know, for all of you older folks who was around when Roots came out, you know, that's what they did to Kunta when he was an adult.
2: That's right.
0: Yeah, to keep him from running. Because that brother was trying to run any chance. He got a mm-hmm. chance. Yeah. You know, so. But, yeah, think about this. You are considered crazy because you don't want to be no slave no more.
1: You want to be mm-hmm. free.
0: Yeah.
1: And like other beings that were free.
2: And a voice like that permeates. And you know, that when you put a stigma out like that, it has staying power to it. And people, you know, the DSM is powerful.
0: Yeah.
2: And those things don't, like, dissipate very easily. So.
0: Oh, DSM. Oh, man, that DSM, man. I remember when I first met that DSM. You know,
1: when I first met the DSM
0: and started reading that, but you don't want to read it.
2: Mm-mm.
0: You don't want to read it if you ain't got the education, because you read it long enough, you'll find enough crazy for yourself.
2: Yeah, you got that right.
0: it got descriptions of all kind of stuff in it and all kind of disorders, and you can find one to fit.
2: Mm-hmm, you sure can.
1: And you might find something you won't believe exists.
0: And then we have the issue that for a long time, black men were 4 times more likely to be overdiagnosed with schizophrenia.
2: Yep.
1: Say more.
0: Ain't no more to say.
1: Why schizophrenia?
0: Because they were going with, part of it was going with the mood changes,
2: mm-hmm.
0: right? You know, because you know, with some schizophrenics, they hear voices and those kind of things.
1: Mm-hmm.
0: And you had to be hearing voices trying to run, ain't you? Yeah. Or you go from calm to outrage, the outburst, you know. So the other one that black men got diagnosed with is bipolar. Oh, wow.
1: Mm-hmm.
0: Although, unfortunately, some of them were misdiagnoses and called schizophrenia when it was bipolar.
2: Yep.
0: You know? But think about it. If you're in, you got all this trauma.
1: Yeah,
2: that's right.
0: You got to respond to it.
1: You're going to have some outbursts.
0: Yeah. And you're going to have these extreme outbursts when you don't know how to, you don't recognize depression.
2: Yep.
0: Right.
2: You got all these things going on around you and within you. So hearing a door slam, hearing a voice.
0: Right.
2: Being exposed to a sudden change and you react to that. Well, if you got enough trauma and enough bad things happen to you from the time you was little to the time you're an adult.
0: Right.
2: Yeah, we can see how that could look like schizophrenia and paranoia.
0: Yeah.
2: See how you could be depressed.
0: And then we got, the fact that we can't ignore the fact that we have continued institutional racism and distrust of the system. So that gets in the way, mm-hmm. Because sometimes you'll get clients to say, yeah, I'll go to counseling, but, can I go to counseling with somebody who looked like me, mm-hmm. which is a problem.
2: Mm-hmm.
0: It's a problem all over the country. Yeah. Not that there they is. Want somebody who looked like them. Yeah. They ain't enough.
1: There is not enough.
0: And then, unfortunately, some of the ones who look like us, you don't want to see.
2: That's right.
1: That's true.
2: Sam, there you go.
1: Well,
2: now.
1: I mean, Jimmy's sitting right here.
2: Sitting right here.
0: But the other thing is, and I got to throw this one in there, too, is, the community relying on faith, resilience, and resign ourselves that part of black life is suffering.
1: Mm-hmm.
0: So if this is part of black life, why would I go get some help? I just deal with the suffering.
2: Yeah. Yeah, it's hard to tease out what's part of black life
0: right.
2: and what's historical trauma. And everybody gets it mixed up. Have somebody sit down and take their time and, like you do right. with your group, put things in different buckets.
0: Right. Yeah. And you can't do better if you don't know better.
2: No.
0: And I'm a firm believer of breaking stuff down because some of this stuff is complicated.
2: Yeah, it is.
0: And then breaking it down so that brothers and sisters can understand what you're saying,
2: mm-hmm.
0: and especially if you put it in a way where you're not accusing them of being something.
2: Mm-hmm.
0: Yeah. We're so used to being accused of being something, not just even but systems, but within our own community. Mm-hmm.
2: Yep, that's right.
1: And as you say that, it makes me think we also like to accuse.
0: Right.
1: We like to blame. We don't like to take a whole lot of accountability. Recently, I was talking with a mentor. And I said to my mentor, I know that some of what I'm about to unpack with you is me. Mm. Because what I'm explaining is not just between me and how I'm feeling. There's also another person involved. And so that's a relationship.
0: Right.
1: It doesn't have to be an intimate relationship. But that means I have to assume 50% of responsibility of the status of the relationship.
2: That's right.
1: And how things are going. But when you don't have the mental capacity
2: mm-hmm.
1: to do that, you blame.
0: Right.
1: Mm-hmm. Right. It's not me. It's you.
0: Right.
1: And then you never actually grow from that. Right. And then before long, too long, people are like, I don't want to be around you because you always blame everybody for all your problems.
0: Right.
1: Mm-hmm. Right.
2: Or, it's easy to miss the dynamics between two people, too.
0: Right.
2: You got your things and they got theirs. Mm-hmm. You can only see theirs. And guess what? They can only
1: Come
2: see
1: on,
2: yours.
1: Jimmy.
2: Somebody pointing from the left and somebody pointing from the right.
1: Yeah.
2: And going back to what Mr. Simmons is talking about here. Being able to sit down and understand, like you said, I know I got mine,
1: mm-hmm.
2: and I know what it looks like, see, I know what it looks like, tastes like, smell like.
1: Yeah.
2: And I'm just trying to take care of it and make sure that I'm on point with mine.
1: Yeah. And I don't want mine spilling onto you.
2: Yeah.
1: As much
2: right.
1: as, as much as I am, like Sam says, once you know better, mm-hmm. right? Some things I'm still unaware of. There are hundreds of years between me and my enslaved ancestors
2: mm-hmm.
1: and all those things are in me, like you were saying, and I don't even know what they all are, and I'm never in this lifetime gonna mm-hmm. be able to figure them out, but the more I can figure out for my children,
2: yep.
1: the less damage they'll do to themselves and others too, right? So that part again, I wish we could talk about mental health awareness and those small little things. Just
2: yeah.
1: it doesn't have to be these big things when we talk about mental health, right? And this is just a good month to take part in small things, like when's the last time you took a walk?
2: And then,
0: the myth that, I know my mama was good for this,
2: mm.
0: Let me see. It doesn't happen to us.
2: Mm.
0: She was good. And my mother had mental health problems,
2: mm-hmm.
0: Now that I know, and now I know what I was dealing with. Right. Yeah. And it was legitimate, more around, post-traumatic stress.
2: Yep.
0: Being abused as a child by your mom,
2: mm-hmm.
0: Those kind of things. And then get in a relationship where you feel forced into because you're doing the right thing.
2: Mm-hmm.
0: You know, those kind of things. But yeah, she said, hey, we don't need no mental health services. White folks do. Because if they had

0: I know this is not going to sound good. She knew how to talk that white talk to her doctor, you know, and got them Xanax. Because like I said, if you look at the history of mental health with women, they used to give out Xanax to women like candy and tell her it was all in their head, you know.
1: And I like how you said it's something that your mom said it's something that white people can get and it's something that we can't get.
0: Right.
1: Think about how that limits you to even address or acknowledge any kind of a thing that's going on. And then think about what she did. She went and managed hers.
0: Well, not well.
2: But she managed.
0: Yep.
2: Not well, though.
0: Yeah. No, but again, you know, and that also brings up the thing, and we'll move past the stigma stuff here soon, is that I remember I was about 12. 12 was a big number for me. 12. What was it? 12, 30, 50, you know, them different times. No, 35. 12, 35, and whatever. But at 12, I was too grown. And one of the things I had figured out, I might be a little bit depressed, right? I told my father, I think I'm depressed. And that man lost his mind. He said, look, what you got to be depressed about?
1: There it is.
0: Yeah. The only person up in this house is me.
1: Yep.
0: Who's depressed because I got to buy your clothes, feed you, and give you some place to live.
1: That's right.
0: If anybody's depressed up in here, it's me.
1: Yeah. See, that's a good example of the one-upmanship.
0: Right.
1: That's a specificity of stigmatizing.
0: Right.
1: So somebody tell their story, and you say to them, well, if you think that's bad.
0: Right.
1: Check this story out.
0: Right. Oh, we got that good. That's a good one. That's good. One up on somebody.
1: Yeah.
0: Yeah.
1: Yeah. Right. That's right.
0: And then you know, then you could be dead. Then on top of that, you know, just be dead wrong, and then expect people just to accept you.
1: Mm-hmm.
0: And then, why they treat me like this? Well, man, every time you talk to them, you're talking crazy to them.
1: Mm-hmm.
0: And folks get tired of that noise. You know, because every time things don't go your way, you know, it's like go your way, then you want to snap on folks. And then you know, folks done got their feelings hurt.
1: Mm-hmm.
0: And then you done forgot about it, you know, and then going to say stuff like, you know how I am.
1: Yeah.
0: That don't make it right.
1: That's right. Which is the irony. On one hand, you stigmatize in mental health.
0: Right.
1: And on the other hand, you stigmatize from your people because you don't deal with your mental health. Because when they see you coming, everybody start going their different ways.
0: Right.
1: Because of unaddressed mental health struggles.
0: Yeah. You know.
1: Yep, that's right.
0: And, so it's, that has been, so that's, you know, that's my overview of the stigma piece. So you said you don't think it's as bad as it has been, and I agree with that. So what do you think is the best way for a community to deal with that stigma?
1: Well, I'll just contextualize what I meant by that. We have moved from critical condition out of critical condition and towards stabilizing, right? Getting information out there, being able to consider and adjust to the information, having space to be able to have conversations like we're doing right here, right now. And that's what I'm comparing it to. You know, it's kind of like when you get in a bad accident and then they say, well, they're out of critical condition. And now it's time but we still ain't out of the woods yet. We are in the not out of the woods yet phase. And there's an opportunity just to kind of build on and have conversations like we're doing now. This ain't no different than us sitting at a dinner table and having a conversation. And for the listening audience out there, I advise you to have a conversation just like we're having now, just to move the ball forward just a little bit more.
2: Yeah, those are those small things, right?
1: Those small things.
2: We don't have to go big, and it doesn't have to cost us a lot of money.
1: That's right.
2: To just get started. Right?
1: Mm-hmm.
2: Yeah. One of the things I used to do pre-stay-at-home orders, and I say that because we're still dealing with COVID. I don't know what to call that space, was go to the movies. I would date myself and go to the movies.
1: Hey.
2: And I've gotten a little weirded out about that since I've learned about how we share germs in community. So trying to get past that. But dating yourself, right? Sometimes you need to spend time with yourself.
1: Mm-hmm.
2: Make that time. Right? It doesn't have to be a lot of time. But schedule that time in, whatever that means for you.
1: And it's real important because guess what? You could take yourself, or you know.

0: know what you like to eat.
1: Yeah.
0: You know what you want to watch.
1: Yeah.
0: You know exactly how you, the circumstances you want to eat and watch it under.
1: You know how you want to talk to yourself.
0: No negotiation, yeah. No debates.
1: Listen.
0: Mm-hmm. I'm all about self-care.
1: Come on, Jimmy.
0: Yep.
2: Mr. Jimmy.
0: Mm-hmm.
2: Since you are a resident specialist today, how would you define the difference between mental health and mental illness?
0: Okay. Well, I mean, that's a really good question. When I think about mental health, I think about hygiene. I think about, how's my hygiene? My teeth, my face, do I put on deodorant? I'm really trying to take care of the hygiene that makes me, you know, like my mom taught me, acceptable when I walk outside. So if you think about it that way, that's kind of how I think about mental health. It's something that you're doing just to be preventative. It's something to consider that you don't want to ignore. Like if you think about physical health, you go and get your blood pressure check and a checkup, and you start kind of asking the doctor, what else do I need to be concerned about? When I think about illness, that's when you haven't been attended to it, and that's when things have gone below. When I say below, you know, you got your baseline that everybody's functioning, but you got something that impacts you in a way where it gets in, it interferes with community, home, work, and probably intimate relationships. And you could check all of those buckets saying, wow, I'm not functioning when I go to work. I'm not functioning out in the community, not with family, and not with the people who got my back. And it's been this way past 6 months, and I can tell you right now how it's impacting me, and it seems like it's getting worse. So I would call that mental illness, and health is more overall picture.
2: So where does things like schizophrenia, bipolar, mm-hmm. and those fit in that, your ideal of mental illness?
0: Mm-hmm. Well, number one, what I learned is that people of color, they really ain't cool just using mental illness paired together. And I would say, like, you know, we're talking about things that goes on in your brain. We're just like you go to the doctor and there's an issue and the doctor say, hey, I need to go in and give you some medicine to address this issue. So when I think about something like schizophrenia or something that's going on with the circuitry in your brain.
2: Right.
0: It's probably more accurate to describe it that way as opposed to illness. And when you can kind of embrace the idea that you got physical illness and psychological or neurological issues or illnesses, now you can kind of understand it better than a homeless person shaking and talking to themselves. I think that's when people say you might need to talk to somebody, I think people tend to lump it in the bucket of, we believe you're a homeless talking to yourself and struggling, and that's what's going to happen. And nobody likes to be put in a bucket like that. So mental illness is the phrase that often gets stigmatized in a community. And that's why I use words like hygiene or going to the doctor and getting an issue addressed.
2: Yeah, I like that. Yeah, because the thing is my whole thing in doing this work over the years is if you, the first thing come out your mouth when you're talking about black folks, is the problem with mental health or us addressing mental health in our community, we think about your mouth is a stigma, mm-hmm. right? Now, so say I accept that,
0: mm-hmm.
2: okay? I accept that, right? Mm-hmm. If you know that when you say the word mental health or mental illness, mm-hmm. that people shut down, guess what you do first? Mm-hmm. You don't say it.
0: Mm-hmm. Yeah, that's right.
2: Or you don't say it like that. Because mm-hmm. once you, I mean, later on you could say it. It's like when I work with men, you know, because, we really have a issue around toxic masculinity.
0: Mm-hmm.
2: I don't use the word until afterwards.
0: Mm-hmm.
2: I just describe the behavior.
0: There you go. Yeah, that's it.
2: You know, it's like, ooh, that, you know, because even when you describe the behavior, they can like, themselves, they would say, oh, you know, that could be considered toxic mm-hmm. if you're doing that. Right.
0: That's right.
2: And
0: describe those symptoms,
2: right?
0: And just kind of stay there,
2: right? Right. But again, we now, especially nowadays, we get so turned off on those buzzwords.
0: Mm-hmm.
2: So a lot of times when I'm dealing with folks, I talk about emotional health.
0: Mm-hmm.
2: You know, and we'll start with that after the break.
1: Right on. What are we listening to on the break?
2: Funkin' for Jamaica. Because guess what? Guess what?
1: Because you finna be in my spot.
0: Oh.
1: Yeah. Come on, Jamaica. Enjoy the tunes, Minneapolis. We'll be back after the break.

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0: Welcome back to Voices. I am Jatown White in the studio with none other than the Sam Simmons. And we're having a very important, very casual, but a very important conversation today with our dear friend Jimmy, who's been on the show a few times with us, around mental health awareness. And May is Mental Health Awareness Month nationally. As we were ending the first half, Sam is taking us in a direction which I am going to enjoy this conversation. We're going to talk about emotional health and emotional awareness. And Sam, you were talking with us about how you actually talk about emotional health or mental illness or mental health with folks, but you talk about first some emotional things.
1: Yeah, well, I start with emotional health because that's not as intimidating as saying mental health or words like depression,
0: right?
1: You know, anxiety. Even though I think a large portion of us suffer some level of anxiety, we just do, right? And I think anxiety is probably one, depression, but I think anxiety is real major. When you think about the behaviors of anxiety, you know, especially when you start talking about being suspicious and you know, and all those other kind of stereotypes, what other people call paranoid and that kind of thing. But one of the things, and I could be wrong about this, and it won't be the first time, you know, the reason I start when I'm talking to folks about mental health, I start with emotional health, is that at least the clients I work with, and I could say this might be true even above that, is when you deal with them, their biggest problem is they can't manage their emotions. You know, they do and say whatever triggers them. They do it. And then, again, we kind of talked about this briefly, is then expect folks to accept that because you've been that way forever. You know, a person who's trying to get healthy might not want to be bothered with you no more. And don't want to be bothered with you at all. They love you, but they don't even bother with you because you are triggering their stuff. And so I'm a firm believer that if a person gets a handle or get an understanding to handle on emotional health, what look like mental health issues aren't, right?
2: Yep.
1: Because, again, think about with that one area, managing our emotions, you know, because I often tell my guys, if you find a way to manage your emotions, you can manage the situation. And the first thing that sometimes come out their mouth, what you mean manage the situation? What I'm saying is you won't make the situation worse.
2: Yeah,
1: you're less likely to make the situation worse and get out of that situation alive. And I'm talking about both emotional and physical.
2: Yeah, right.
1: You know, because, you know, because if you're responding to other people's triggers because your emotions just get triggered, now you got two triggered people, that's dangerous. You know, and so, you know, learning, going back to what y'all talking about, self-care, if you do that right, you'll learn that. Like, look, knowing that, okay, this is triggering me, you know, I apologize, I need to move on, you know, or need to deal with this later. I want to deal with it now. Well, then, you know, well, that's on you.
2: That's right.
1: You know. And so I think that's at least I found that's a good way to kind of ease folks into being comfortable with the conversation. Because once you ease them in, you can say things like depression, or you don't even have to even say mental health or mental illness, definitely. But you can talk about emotional health. Then now you can get into words of depression and then start describing, and you probably, both of y'all probably understand, describing depression in community terms.
2: Yeah.
1: So what would that be? You said yeah so quick. Now, you know, we're going to put the focus on you, brother.
3: Well, you know, I started out describing myself as a kid from the Mississippi Delta. And we know what the Mississippi Delta is famous for. It's famous for blues.
1: Right.
3: So if you think about it, black people have been talking about their mental health and emotional health for a long time. Long time. It's the spirit of American music. It's in every, it's characteristic of any song that talk about passion and pain and love. Those are descriptions of emotional health in reality. So when I start to think about how to kind of give it words, I just remind them that it's all around them. Some of their favorite songs.
1: Right.
3: Somebody was expressing their pain and feelings about the difficulties of having love and having lost.
1: Right.
3: Mm-hmm.
1: Right. Right. You know, so you, I like that. You bring up the issue around the blues, and that was our way of trying to soothe ourselves.
3: That's right.
1: Blues and down home mm-hmm. spirituals.
3: That's right.
1: You know, and then where we talk about the pain in the song, but mm-hmm. the ideal is the answer is to go to heaven.
3: Mm-hmm.
1: And so what do I both do between now and heaven?
3: Mm-hmm. I like inside of that, Sam, right. Like those ideas. You know, we go back to a favorite quote, and if you Christian, you go to a scripture. But then we all got our things that we like to go to and a mantra kind of keep us upbeat, to kind of pump the brakes when we're feeling a certain type of way, because our default settings is to stew in negativity, because that's just kind of how the brain works. So then you got to prescribe something. It came from music. It came from gospel. And it also comes from just some quotes that you pick up along the way that your mama taught you, that your daddy taught you, that a good teacher taught you, that you cling on to. And we're talking about now doing that same thing, but doing it with intention.
1: Right.
3: And some people call that meditation.
1: Right.
4: Or pray.
3: Mm-hmm. Yeah. Because if you can worry about something, you can meditate on something.
1: Oh, okay. Okay.
3: Yeah, yeah. Now, did I answer your question? I feel like I just started talking.
1: You did. You just started talking.
3: Yeah, I did.
1: I don't know if you answered my question either. What do you mean with a hot man? No, I mean, how do we make it? You know, it's like a person who said, you know, say that, nah, you know, I'm okay. I'm just a little, mm-hmm. Just a little tired. I'm having some problems sleeping and I'm having some problems. You know, I haven't had a big appetite lately. Mm-hmm. You know, mm-hmm. all of those could be signs of that's having right. emotional disturbance.
3: Mm-hmm.
1: You notice I didn't use mental health.
3: And it's so much to unpack with just saying emotions.
1: Right.
3: Right? Because now you got to start saying something other than I'm mad.
1: Right.
3: And unpack the umbrella of all the feelings other than I'm mad.
1: Right. Mm-hmm. You know, so why are you mad? What is the emotion that is attached to why you mad?
3: Yep.
1: And some people don't know, and that's okay.
3: Mm-hmm.
1: See, that's the other thing. When you're doing this work, you cannot debate. And I'm not perfect, trust me, because I am messed up. But you try not to shame folks for being honest about what they're feeling. And sometimes we don't realize the way we say things might shame folks. It's not our intention, mm-hmm. right? And we got to be aware of that if that happens. Because, you know, I've been in that spot, and it's like, yep. Damn, I should have said that differently.
3: Yeah.
1: You know, because considering the audience, yeah, right?
3: Right.
1: You know, because, you know, like we talked about earlier that I, you know, with the guys, we did, you know, adverse childhood experiences. Mm-hmm. I can do that lecture with them. I can do that lecture out in public. The information, the core of the information is the same. Mm-hmm. The lecture will sound quite different,
4: yeah,
1: you know, right. Because I know in some cases there's certain words I won't use,
4: yeah, makes you know, sense to me.
1: And now with all this craziness nationally going on, there's certain words I don't use until late,
3: mm-hmm.
1: you know, because, you know, you get folks triggered early, then they don't hear what you got to say.
4: They tap out.
1: Mm-hmm. See, I want to sneak up on you.
3: Yeah.
1: By the time you don't figure it out, I done, you know.
3: Oh, it's there now.
1: Yeah, you know, I snuck up on you, and I said, you know, you got some problems, mm-hmm. you know, mm-hmm. and you know, that person, that subliminal person I was talking about, it's yep. you.
3: Mm-hmm.
1: You know, but no, that's me. But, you know.
3: Yeah, so. I like how you describe walking them to it.
1: Right.
3: Because it's levels to the game.
1: Right.
3: I was just having a conversation just this week, and it was a conversation. Even myself, when I try to sidestep using my full range of emotions, there's a pause there, because it's clear to me, even as a black therapist, that people don't necessarily reinforce you for saying, I feel depressed.
1: Right.
3: So my job is to kind of do my work and hear myself practice whether or not the person, the partner, the friend, the support system are going to be receptive to it, because I can't depend on them to reinforce me. Mm. I got to say, well, you know what? I had this goal, and the goal is to say something other than I feel mad. And I chose vulnerability and bravery, same word, to say I feel, and then I use the feeling words. And that's my work to do. And it cannot be connected with somebody else's, because you don't know if they're going to reinforce you. I talked earlier about a dynamic, but you're part of identifying what you bring to the table, and you're responsible for how others receive that, because they may not. And I guess the biggest point I want to make is that everybody ain't cool. Black men particularly are stigmatized by talking about their emotions. That didn't happen in a vacuum. Society absolutely do not reinforce it in any way, shape, or form. Even their family, partners, friends, it just don't reflexively happen.
1: Yeah, because I've had that conversation with a lot of men. You know, my girl, you know, I tried to talk about my feelings. My girl laughed in my face. Oh, that, I hear that a lot. Especially with the younger ones. It gets even worse with the younger ones, right? Because we done had this toxic kind of soup around, especially around masculinity, that has oozed into not just our men, but our women. Okay, some of that behavior, they're out. They're out masculating, you know, that unhealthy masculine piece. They're out doing dudes on it.
0: You preach.
1: Yeah, you know, I got what I want. What's wrong with you? Yeah. I didn't tell you this was going to be forever. You know, that's what brothers used to do to sisters back in the day. You know, and you're talking about folks who can't handle their emotions. Because, you know, several weeks ago, I mentioned on the air that for the first time I've had, because I got a lot of younger guys, right? Now, the clear blue, the dude said, you know, Mr. Simmons, I ain't felt this safe, and I don't know how long. And this is in the group.
3: That's right.
1: And think about it. Feeling safe, black male, don't go together.
3: Say that again.
1: Okay?
3: Yep.
1: Those words in a sentence are not usually given any gravity, right?
3: Mm-hmm.
1: You know, so why would you... I often say, if you don't recognize my trauma, why are you surprised when I terrorize you and myself?
3: Yeah. Mm. Yep, that's right. Mm. And you know, when you put it that way, I my own therapist, it feels like a opportunity to kind of test out stuff. So I go to the safe space, and I'm thinking, it's just like if you're going to do stand up,
1: right,
3: you want to read your jokes and see how it lands.
4: Yeah.
3: So I was like, okay, I'm going to go to this safe space with a professional,
1: right,
3: who's a professional secret keeper, and none of this getting out. And I'm going to take a deep breath, and I'm just going to start practicing there,
1: right,
3: where I'm guaranteed not to be anything.
1: Right.
3: And then I'm going to do it over and over again, and then I'm going to get reinforced so I can leave out in the real world with a little bit more confidence. And I just want to plug therapy, saying that's one of the things you can get out of it. You can get some practice.
1: On doing the right thing.
3: You
1: for yourself.
3: Get some practice on using some words, on being vulnerable, because I don't know if you want to. It might not feel reinforcing if you road test it out in your real world,
1: right?
3: But you might want to have some baby steps to talk to somebody who's gonna be an expert in handling your vulnerability. That safe space you was talking about,
1: right?
3: Yeah,
1: yeah, but the ironic part is I don't even think some of my men believe they deserve a safe space.
3: Because
1: there's certain things they won't do when you bring it up. Oh, no, man, I'm a man. I should put up with this and that kind of stuff. You know, I don't want to do that to my girl, or I don't want to do that to, you know, some steps they need to do to either disconnect or separate from, you know. Because I'm firm in initially separating with the hope maybe down the line, we might be able to speak, right? Because I had to do that with my family. You know, now I can pick and choose how to deal with them, because, you know, it gets a little much, you know. But luckily, there's a couple of my family members done come along and done caught up and done their work. now we have a different kind of conversation. You know, we don't have to do, we don't have to go through all that kind of stuff.
3: Yeah.
1: And the other thing is, and this is probably mean too. It gives us a chance to talk about everybody else and diagnose them.
3: There you go. There you go. And that's okay. Hey, that's okay.
1: Yeah.
3: Yep.
1: Yeah, you know, good. We start thinking about them uncles we dealt with and start recognizing behavior. Mm-hmm. Oh, that okay. Mm-hmm. Yeah. That's why we had an uncle we didn't see that a plate would go disappear for.
3: Mm. Yep. Because you got it's interesting to see why when you're trying to do the best you can or trying on something different, it feels sticky when you with some people.
1: Right.
3: You're like, I know I've been thinking about this and doing a little bit of it, but man, this person shoots, they really trigger my trauma when I'm around. It feels sticky. It feels harder than what I thought it was going to be.
1: And the big piece around doing the work is not being afraid to recognize uncomfortable truths.
3: That's right.
1: About that folks around you.
4: That part.
3: Mm-hmm.
1: You know, and again, I'm not saying that in some cases you just got to disown them, at least in terms of physical, you know, physicality, it might even emotionally, but sometimes, you know, you just need to separate yourself to identify what's your stuff and what's their stuff.
3: Yeah.
1: Because you're right. There's certain people that you get in the room with, man. Oh my God, it feels crazy. It takes you off your square, because when I'm in them type of situations with family or close friends, and then you be trying to bend over backwards to, you know, the offset their stuff.
3: Mm-hmm.
1: So now you're trying to manage their stuff and your stuff. And what I found for me, the more I try to manage the two stuff and try to call myself being nice, it worse to get because I'm not being myself.
3: There you go.
4: Yeah,
3: that's
4: that,
3: right.
4: I find that when I do that, I neglect my own care.
1: Right.
4: Yeah.
1: You know, and
3: you can't keep it up either.
1: No.
4: You can't. It's not sustainable.
3: And when you fly off the handle for people who thinking about this and this is resonating with them, when you try so hard.
1: Right.
3: And it's so sticky, you fly off the handle.
1: Right.
3: Then they say, well, there you go.
1: There you go.
4: There you go.
1: Yeah. And you end up being the bad guy.
3: Yep.
1: Yeah.
3: And it makes you lose confidence.
1: Right.
3: A little bit, which is what I was going to say, because when I inside of what I hear you saying, Mr. Simmons, is, you know, boundaries. If I had to say anything to anybody, I would say, if you want a new religion, I would just say boundaries can be that. You can't get enough of them. Talking about the truth to set you free, boundaries, studying boundaries, practicing on them, meditating on boundaries will set you free. Wow. They'll take you so far.
4: That'll preach.
3: Because then you know what you can handle, and you know what you can handle, and you know what you want to handle and don't want to handle.
1: Absolutely.
3: Mm-hmm.
1: Absolutely. You know, but again, you know, you also got to recognize that some people don't want to accept your boundary.
3: That's right. That's why it's your boundary.
1: Right. And that's why when they don't, that's their stuff.
3: There you go. There you go.
1: So we got about 3 minutes before we probably should try to be getting out of here. What do you want to leave us with?
3: Well, I mean, if I had to look back, we talked about mental health versus mental illness. We talked about one is more preventative and meeting you where you at, something to attend to. And we talk about illness. I mean, I got sick the other day, something that you need to do to get back to your baseline. We talked about how stigmatizing the word mental illness or mental health is. And that led us to emotional health, which is a rich term. And it ain't just a play on words.
1: Right.
3: It's the sticking point for a lot of people, particularly in our community. And then we started to lead with boundaries. And I really, if I want to say anything, I want to lean into boundaries. Google it. Look at the most viewed videos on boundaries. Check out any book that's popularized because it focused on boundaries. And that way, like you said, Sam, you're going to know when people are absolutely refusing to honor what you are clearly stating to them.
1: Right. And then you got to be brave enough to stick to
3: it. Yep.
1: That.
3: Now you got some clarity.
1: Yeah.
3: Mm-hmm.
1: And learn how to give up the guilt, because people will make you feel guilty.
3: Yep.
1: That's their goal. You know.
3: That's right.
1: Unfortunately, we didn't get to all the topics this evening. We might have to have you back.
3: Hey,
1: you know,
4: it's always good to have you back.
1: Yeah, you know, because we was going to talk about children, young people, because I know you do a lot of work with that. But I really wanted to talk about, start this conversation, because we'll have, I think, a couple more opportunities to talk about this with a couple other therapists down the line, it looks like. Mm-hmm. But I just wanted to start that, because that always bugged me, that when you talk about us, the first thing come out people's mouth is the stigma.
3: Yep.
1: You know.
3: Yeah.
1: And if you always bringing that up because it's easy,
3: mm-hmm.
1: right, you ain't doing mm-hmm. folks no favors.
3: Nope.
1: You know, if you ain't breaking it down. So it's on you.
0: That's my cue. Thank you for being here, Jimmy.
3: Always a pleasure.
0: Happy Mother's Day to all the mothers that are listening.
3: Yeah, happy Mother's Day, everybody.
0: Yes. Remember to tune into the Weekend Public Affairs that begins tomorrow, which is Saturday, with Four Opinions with Tiffany Washington, Q Bear, Latoya Wilson, and Tamiko Edwards. And then bringing us home on Sunday is Community Values Conversations with Al Flowers at 1 p.m. Don't forget to check us out at www.kmojfm.com. And let Sam and I know what's top of mind for you that you may want us to talk about. Again, May is Mental Health Awareness Month, so I have a quote here from Matt Haig. Mental health problems don't define who you are. They are something you experience. You walk in the rain and you feel the rain, but you are not the rain.
1: If you never heal from what hurts you, you will bleed on people who didn't cut you. Hey. The unknown. So have a good weekend. It's going to be warm out. You know, there's two sides of warm around here. Mm-hmm. So be safe. Enjoy yourself. Hug them babies. And we will be back next week.

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